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8: Welcome back to The Wine Show Australia. You are with Jill Upton. And next we speak with Adam Penderfy. He's the owner of Dear Vincent Winery in the Granite Belt and also president of the Queensland Wine Industry Association. Good morning, Adam. Welcome to The Wine Show Australia.
9: G'day, Jill. Thank you so much for having us on.
8: Well, it's lovely to have you. You've got such a great voice for radio, actually, Adam.
9: Oh, I've heard that once or twice in my life, yeah. I mean, must admit, in a former life, I was doing some live OBs for a radio station. So maybe. I've got a face for radio. That's definitely the case.
8: I've seen it. That's so not true. Interesting. Just very quickly, what sort of radio station?
9: Oh, it was commercial radio, and it was a long, long, long, long time ago. It would have been 20-something years ago when I was at university still. Yeah, no, regional Queensland. Yeah, no, it was good fun.
8: Well, there we go. Well, this is going to be easy. You know exactly what to expect.
9: A little bit.
8: Adam, I'm looking forward to meeting you in person, if not before, but at the end of August at the AIDV Australasian Conference that's going to be held in the Gold Coast for the first time. For the audience, the AIDV conference is the International Wine Law Association. So even though it sounds like it might not be the most exciting 2 days, it's actually very important, especially given how the industry Australia-wide is at the moment, and not just Australia-wide, but globally. So we'll speak about a few challenges and things like that. And Adam's actually going to be kickstarting the two-day conference president of the Queensland Wine Industry Association. So I'm just going to hand over to you, Adam. What are you basically going to spend your hour talking about? What are a few, you know, tidbits, challenges, status quo sort of style?
9: Yeah, sure. No, Jill, thank you. And exciting, right? I think it's actually quite hilarious, so that there's a conference for lawyers in wine, right? I thought all lawyers were in wine. But anyway, no, it'll be a really good couple of days. I'm looking forward to joining that first session on the first day. Jill, listen, I mean, it's going to be centered around Queensland wine. It's going to be centered around, you know, some of the exciting developments that's happening here in Queensland, as well as the headwinds and the challenges and, you know, some of the more macro issues and whatnot. You know, we have, for those that, you know, have been following the Queensland wine journey, I always say to people that we are going through a bit of a renaissance, if you like, in this state. There is so much new investment coming through the region. There is so much more activity coming through here, asset rejuvenation, you know, new vineyards going in. Certainly, you know, and probably a little bit tone deaf in some ways, but does fly in the face of, I guess, that global and national narrative, which is vineyards being pulled out, demise, decline, you know, all that kind of stuff. Vineyards being sold off, wineries being sold, you know, all those kind of more macro issues that are affecting the industry nationally. You know, certainly in many ways, Queensland is absolutely, you know, heading in a different direction. We're growing. We're seeing record investment like we've never seen before from private individuals coming into the regions. And it's a bloody exciting place to be.
8: It is exciting. And so let's just touch on that, people moving in and the investment coming in. Given that, you know, the industry on whole is, it really has had a few challenging years, and it doesn't seem to be getting better in in a hurry. How is it that Queensland seems to be benefiting quite a bit from a lot of what is going on? So, of course, you've got the people who are leaving more of the city, you know, metropolis areas to regional areas based on, and unfortunately, economic reasons, cost of living. But it's not just cost of living. It's actually what they're looking for is a better quality of life, isn't it?
9: People raising
8: children, not wanting to do it in the cities. And also people not having to work in cities. And we have COVID to thank largely for that. So can you touch on that a bit and why people are migrating to Queensland?
9: Absolutely, Jill. And it's across a whole heap of different areas, right? Like, you know, we're seeing a whole heap of different scenarios here. It's people moving to the region for that lifestyle change. You know, there wouldn't be too many weeks that go by where I don't meet someone that's moving to the region for the tree change. And it's people of all different, you know, walks of life, right? Like it's the self-funded retiree right through to, a young family that's wanting to just escape the city life and so forth. So there's certainly a big portion of that. Beyond that, though, you know, we're just seeing, I guess, the opportunity out here economically, particularly in line with the Olympics coming to Brisbane in 2032. You know, I think for us as a region, you know, we're within that 3-hour golden drive market, right, of Brisbane. So, you know, we're so in a fortunate position to be really able to take full advantage of that, right, and kind of leverage, the hundreds of thousands of people that will come to Queensland for the Olympic Games, and then obviously probably millions of people that will come pre and post the Olympics as a result of it. So, you know, we've got this kind of real opportunity being 3-hour drive market from Brisbane for both the South Burnett as well as the Granite Belt to fully exploit and fully, you know, take advantage of that opportunity.
8: Yeah, absolutely. And I guess the challenges to date for Queensland as a wine region, it's largely been just a lack of education, isn't it? It's a lack of awareness. Like people don't, they assimilate Queensland with, well, high temperatures and therefore, you know, can't really fathom the fact that Stanthorpe itself is actually very cool climate. It's very high altitude. It's actually freezing and snows in winter. Mm. So, God, I think it's even snowed in September. So, and of course, Stanthorpe is where the Granite Belt is. So we do produce some very beautiful, cool climate wines.
9: That's exactly right.
8: And again, so it's the challenge is getting those wines in front of people, getting people to taste them. But now that there is a bit more tourism going through it, people are going, okay, wait. But we're here to taste like, wow, I didn't realise that some of the best tempranillos in Australia are made right here.
9: Yeah. Listen, you know, and it's all those kind of unknown little secrets and gems, if you like, that is true about this region, right? There is so much exciting wine being produced here. I think, you know, as a region, we've lent into, you know, particularly here on the Granite Belt, but as well South Burnett, you know, varietals which work exceptionally well in the market, right? So for us here on the Granite Belt, where I'm based, you know, we've lent into things like Fiano, or Vermentino, Tempranillo, Saparavi, you know, these varietals that, you know, aren't necessarily consumer friendly. Well, sorry, not wrong words. They are very consumer friendly, but they're certainly not, you know, wines that consumers will go to first. You know, they're not names that people hear of all the time. So, you know, we've lent into these varietals because they work so well here. They grow so well here, and we're seeing the benefits of that. And I think that, you know, the consumer's changing as well, right? So gone are the days where if you can't say it on a wine list, you won't order it. You know, consumers today are excited about these kind of more emerging varietals and different things, right? And, you know, we in Queensland, both regions, the South Burnett and here on the Granite Belt, you know, we're not hamstrung by history and legacy, right? We don't have to make Shiraz like the Barossa does, they've done for, you know, generations. We don't have to make Cabernet like the Coonawarra does, right? We can run into our own agenda, and we can kind of, you know, come up with new ideas in innovative ways to be able to showcase the wines that grow really well, the grapes that grow really well here in the wine.
8: Yeah, that's right. So you mentioned before the Olympics, that's going to be, well, we can only assume it's going to be a wonderful, wonderful opportunity. With quite a lot of longevity. But a main issue is that a lot of restaurants, even like Queensland restaurants, don't have Queensland wine on their list. Do you think that we'll see a change of that just prior to the Olympics? Or like, do you think there's going to be a massive push for that? For example, well, the association, is there something that you can, you know, do you see that as a bit of a, an imperative, or is it something that we're going to see post-Olympics?
9: Jill, if I have anything to do with it, we will have volumes of Queensland wine showcased on my wine lists across Brisbane, across the Gold Coast, across the Sunshine Coast. That is pretty well one of my number one mantras, taking on the Queensland Wine Industry Association. You know, a bad experience to me for a consumer visiting Australia will be to turn up in Brisbane or turn up on the Gold Coast, go to a restaurant and not see local wines being featured on those wine lists. That is my driving mantra right now. It's my driving, focus, if you like, for the organisation. The board's united around it, which is terrific. There's macro issues that come with it, right? Like, you know, if it was highly successful, we probably don't grow enough grapes in Queensland to supply all the restaurants in Queensland, you know. So there's some realities we've got to, look at here with it as well. But at the same time, you know, there's wineries right now that export that anecdotally have said that, you know, well, listen, if there was greater demand here in Queensland for our wines, of course we would, you know, reallocate those wines to Queensland rather than, you know, pretty flimsy export markets and so forth. So, listen, I think, you know, we are in a pretty unique position. And I suspect, you know, with further investment, further development of both wine regions here in Queensland, we will see more vineyards going in and a greater supply as we head towards the Olympics.
8: Yeah, absolutely. And look, just, you know, what you were saying, you know, we might not be able to produce enough wine to make sure it's on like every single wine list. However, the percentage, like the representation, needs to be there. That's basically what it is, isn't it?
9: Exactly right. Yeah, as I said, you know, a poor experience for a consumer visiting Australia would be to turn up and not have Queensland wine on there. You know, we know this with consumer trends from a tourism perspective. Consumers travel and want to be, they want to taste local, they want to try local, they want to embrace local cuisine, local food, local wines, whatever it might be. You know, so we know that that is one of the driving forces behind these consumers. So we need to be right there and able to be there and satisfy it for them.
8: Yeah. And, you know, actually, further on that, I know we've been speaking a bit more sort of like Stanthorpe Granite Belt. Obviously, that's the more dominant wine region in Queensland, but you've also mentioned South Burnett, which is gorgeous. The Scenic Rim. Now, there's a really interesting, and I love my fun facts, as all our listeners know. The Scenic Rim, I'm trying to think, it might have only been 3 years ago, potentially four. It was voted number seven on Lonely Planet's top places to visit in the world. So not just Australia, in the world. Now, that is massive. Now, of course, the criteria to actually be voted as a Lonely Planet, it's not just about being the most beautiful scenery. It's not just about producing something extraordinary or, you know, being a seventh or a tenth wonder of the world. It's you have to encapsulate a lot of things. And the Scenic Rim produces magnificent wines, beautiful food and all that sort of produce. It quite literally is stunning scenery. It's also the proximity to capital cities, and it's what, 45 minutes from Brisbane, 45 minutes from Gold Coast, you know, beautiful beaches. It's a very special area. So that's, we've got all this stuff to promote that people are like, oh, wouldn't have even thought.
9: Yeah. Oh, listen, I think you're right, you know, and absolutely the Scenic Rim is a cracking part of the world. So, and we're seeing that as well. You know, I think some of the other wine regions, there's two kind of, you know, classified GIs or geographical indicators for wine in Queensland. One is the South Burnett, the other one's the Granite Belt. We're seeing our own benefits here in the Stanthorpe and certainly more as well up in the South Burnett as well, you know, in terms of investment and showcase of food and local produce.
8: Yeah. Well, so now it's probably a very good time for us to speak about your winery, dear Vincent.
9: Sure.
8: Just quickly, where did the name come from?
9: It's a good story. So the vineyard for about 100 years was known as the St. Jude's Vineyard. So St. Jude in the Catholic Church, for the Catholics amongst us, is the patron saint for lost causes and hapless cases. The very first year, I lost 100% of the fruit to disease. The second year, we had this freak hailstorm, 75% crop loss. And then year three, because of the hail, it damaged the buds then for the third year. So we just had these like really turbulent couple of years when we first came onto the site here, and when I was coming up with the brand, I thought, well, golly, I can't call it anything to do with this St. Jude critter because he's a prick and he keeps, you know, stuffing up my ears, right? So by comparison, St. Vincent in France is the patron saint for winemakers. So in France, they have these pilgrimages where they pray to St. Vincent to protect them for that year, to look after their crop, help them make good wine and all that kind of stuff. So after a string of bad years, dear Vincent's my little nod to the big boy to protect me from St. Jude. Hasn't worked.
8: I like it. Oh, God.
9: It's at least pointing in a better direction. Makes a good story as well.
8: So how long have you been around? Tell us the story of – well, actually, just tell us your story. How did you get into wine? How long has the event been about? Give us that background.
9: Yeah, sure. No, terrific, Jill. Well, I mean, in a former life, I started City Winery with my good mate Dave Cush, and sold out of that about probably going 5 years, I suppose, now.
8: Wow.
9: And so I started that. So that was my first foray into wine. But, I mean, you know, my interest in wine really came from my late father-in-law, to be honest. You know, Warwick was a mad wine collector and was always very keen to pop a cork and show me something different and so forth for many, many years. So, you know, I really owe it a lot to him for getting me interested in wine in the first place and some of his mates at the same time. But listen, we bought the vineyard, no intent of going back into wine. I'd sold out of City Winery, or I was about to sell out of City Winery at this point. When I bought here, no intent of going back into wine. Initially, I was just going to build a resort here, and you know, that was the initial plan. But then, you know, the itch of getting back into wine and looking at all these grapes and running a vineyard, and also the economics of running a vineyard. You know, it's certainly, if you want to get rich, you don't buy vineyards. That's kind of the smart thing to think. Mm-hmm. So the reality of and the economics of owning a vineyard kicked in, and we decided to start getting back into making wine. So that's where Dear Vincent came from. So, you know, making wine for 3 years, selling wine for 2 years. You know, the downside of the wine industry is that you need to, you know, start with a stockpile of wine. You can't kind of just start with one. So, you know, we were making wine for about 12 months, or even maybe a little bit longer, prior to opening the cellar door, and started in a really lo-fi way, right? We started selling just off the back of the ute initially on a weekend, and then migrated to a little tin shed where I am at the moment, with construction starting kind of shortly on a cellar door, which is a separate project, but as well an art gallery and a few other things that we're doing here, which is really exciting for the region.
8: So I had Dave Cush on the show back a few years ago, and I I've been to City Wine a few times. Actually, really, really enjoyed it. I haven't been there for years. Is it still going?
9: No, sadly, they closed about maybe 18 months ago, 2 years ago. I think the economics of hospitality in Brisbane is really difficult.
8: Everywhere, mate.
9: Yeah,
8: everywhere.
9: That's right. You know, and the changing landscape of you know, new places opening and so forth. It's a different world, right? So. I fortunately stepped away at the right time, but it was a great business, it was sad to see it kind of go in the end.
8: It seems like a natural progression, isn't it? But it seems like you've landed on your feet and you're producing some gorgeous wines. I'm personally a big fan of your Viognier, and
9: our
8: listeners know it's one of my absolute favourite varietals.
9: Is that right? Fantastic.
8: Absolutely. I just love it. So talk us through, what varietals are you doing? What are the ones that are easiest up there? Give us a feel.
9: Oh, geez, nothing is easy at all. But from a varietals perspective, you know, we've got all the noble, well, not all, but we've got a couple of the noble varietals. So Chardy, Shiraz, Cabernet in the ground. Then we've got Pinot Gris, Viognier, Verdello. Verdello, you know, is kind of a classic grape that they kind of pegged as being a bit of a you know, good option and good choice for Queensland. And then we've got Nebbiolo as well, which is an old Italian grape. And then in addition to that, over the last couple of years, we've been kind of feverishly planting some new varietals, stuff that I really get around, things like Fiano, and we've got Montepulciano in. We'll see what happens weather-wise this year. I think we might hold off planting this year, but we may look at some Chenin Blanc and Vermentino as well in the future.
8: Now, that's interesting. Love my Vermentinos up around your area, but I can't I cannot recall having a Shannon, and I do love a Shannon. That would I'd be very intrigued to see who's doing Shannon Block up there.
9: Yeah, Grant Casley, Casley Mount Hudden Wines.
8: Okay.
9: Grant does a wonderful Shannon. So, you know, I think as a varietal, I think it could grow really, really well in this part of the world. And we've also seen some new wineries starting to come through. So there's a lovely couple from Brisbane, but have, you know, lived and worked all over the world. She's a winemaker. He's an engineer. And she has got Shannon going in as well. Yeah, Sally is her name. So Sally and Dave, they'll also be growing Shannon in the region to do a Loire Valley style fizz. Yeah, which would be exciting, really exciting.
8: Mm. No, very good. How many cellar doors are there in Stanthorpe at the moment?
9: You know, and these numbers I should know off the top of my head, shouldn't I? There's 55 wineries in Queensland. Cellar doors in the Granite Belt, I'm going to go out on a limb and I'm going to say 40, but I could be wrong. Uh-huh. I could be wrong.
8: Sounds about right. It does sound about right. But you're right. It actually is. It's like the only wine region in Australia that's actually growing whilst others are kind of decreasing. Yeah. Gosh, when I went out just after COVID, I know COVID had closed some cellar doors, but so many more have been popping up that it's wonderful. So from a visitor consumer perspective, someone comes along, they come by your cellar door, sell the experience. What do you have on offer for them?
9: Listen, probably the most laid back, I'll go in the limb and I'll say the most laid back, informal wine tasting you'll ever do in Australia. Maybe not quite, but I'm going to go out on a limb and say that. It's a pretty casual experience here. If you certainly look at our Google reviews, it's kind of part comedy show, part wine. And a whole lot of fun, right? So I don't necessarily lean into smells like, tastes like with wines and you know, the formalities of a traditional wine tasting. For me, you know, I look at wine as just purely a moment in time and you know, something fun or a moment shared, so to speak. So, you know, to me, wine is all about, you know, a long lunch in the sun with a group of mates, you know, where the laughter flows as freely as the wine, so to speak. You know, that's my favorite memories with wine, and I like to, I guess, kind of share that feeling, or if you like, embody that experience, if you like, at the cellar door. So when consumers turn up here, inevitably they'll sit out under one of the old trees, or a 102-year-old olive tree outside. You know, we do wine tastings at the table. The music's, you know, probably a little bit too loud, but you know, it's got a bit of a vibe to it. The fires are lit. It's a pretty rustic style of experience, I suppose. But it's certainly, yeah, as I said, it's kind of built on fun and just, you know, a really kind of casual, laid back kind of experience. Yeah.
8: I heard something about outdoor cinema and wine tasting. Is that something you're still doing?
9: Yeah. No, we only do it in summer, but and it's kind of more geared to like families on school holidays and so forth. But we do a range, and you know, we're seeing more of this across both the Granite Belt and South Burnett as well, but and Scenic Rim, you know. But we're seeing more and more what they call commissionable tourism experiences popping up. So things like, you know, the sunset cinema, I call it, where the kids could be watching a movie on the back of the ute, the old Land Cruiser parked up in the vineyard, and the mum and dad are tasting wine with me. Or we do another one, which is like just a very simple, you know, sunset wine tasting off the back of the cruiser as well, which is probably our signature product. You know, we do so many of those every week, and particularly now in the peak kind of tourist seasons, which is our winter, where consumers join me for a couple of hours up on the hill, and we you know, have a couple of glasses of wine, and you know, taste, I call it taste the rainbow, taste all the wines we produce, and watch the sun go down sitting around a fire eating a bit of cheese. You know, it's a pretty pretty novel way to kind of experience wine and certainly do a wine tasting. And then probably the other one, which we do a lot of, is a long lunch in amongst the vines. You know, doing more and more of those for, you know, 80th birthdays or you know, 21st or 30th or, you know, engagement celebrations, or just friends getting together in the region wanting to have a really fun wine experience and so forth. So, yeah, no, we do a range of different commissionable experiences, and more coming online. We're working on one right now with my dear friends at the Folly Truffles, Queensland's largest truffle farm,
8: yes.
9: And producing, you know, world-class, honestly, world-class truffles. We're talking about a little Abruzzo-style cheese bread and truffle pop-up a couple of nights in July and August during the truffle season, which I cannot wait for.
8: Well, it actually sounds, I do know those truffles. It actually sounds like you've got a fun calendar of things, and I love that you're, you know, including families into it, like the open.

0: in cinemas, because families, once you're on school holidays, they want to know what they can do. And, at the moment, people can't just afford to, throw five, six people, families onto a plane to go places. So they're looking to be able to jump in the car, go somewhere within a few hours drive. And I know so many people who now take their kids to Stanthorpe from the Gold Coast. And even though it's a 3.5 hour drive, they go out there for like 3 days. And this is the perfect thing for them to do as a family. So well done for helping making their choice.
1: Listen, we see so much of that, right? And I think, I kind of say to many people that this region, South Burnett included, Scenic Rim as well, they're better experienced and explained, right? You really need to come out here and experience it, and the diversity of what families can do here, but individuals can also do here, in summer, swimming in creeks, through to hiking in national parks or camping in national parks, and then winter curled up around a fire, with a big glass of red in hand. It's pretty idyllic.
0: Yeah, it's not a hard sell, is it?
1: Not a hard sell.
0: It's a very beautiful part of the world, and I'm looking forward to getting up there again very soon. And so, yes, looking forward to meeting you in person late August. That's going to be the, 26th, 27th or 28th, 29th, I think, of August. Well done with everything you're doing. You're a very busy man, so I'm going to let you get on with your day. But great to chat, and thank you, Adam Penberthy, for joining The Wine Show Australia.
1: Jill, thank you so much and appreciate it for your time.
0: Thanks, mate. Bye. So that was Adam Penberthy, owner of Dear Vincent Wines in the Granite Belt and also the president of the Queensland Wine Industry Association. They're very lucky to have him. We'll go to a couple of cards.
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0: Welcome back to The Wine Show Australia. You're with Jill Upton. Next, we speak with Scott Baxter, the owner and winemaker at Greenland Wines in the Margaret River. Good morning, Scott. How are you today?
6: Yeah, morning, Jill. Morning from Margaret River in Western Australia. How are you doing?
0: I'm doing very well. So are you actually in Margaret River as we speak?
6: Yeah, I'm back in town. I've been away for the last couple of weeks touring with the Young Gunner Wine Vineyard of the Year Award. So it's been nice being around the country, talking to customers and trade and that about our wines and our story. But and that's where I met yourself.
0: Exactly. So it was an absolute pleasure to meet you, and even more of a pleasure to taste your absolutely exquisite wines. So just on the Young Gun Awards, I mean, congratulations on your nomination. What, in your own words, why do you think that you were nominated for the award? And don't be humble.
6: Look, we are, I suppose, very fortunate with the site in which I think that we get to grow our grapes. We're located in the Margaret River region. We are in the Willyabrup sub-region, which is, I suppose, northern and central Margaret River. Willyabrup is really well known for its great soil types. It's a sort of a pea gravel over clay. Where Greyland sort of sits and is situated in Willyabrup, we've got this great elevated site. We're about 100 metres above sea level, and we're about 2 kilometres from the coast, from the Indian Ocean. And, we've just got this great site in which we can grow, premium Chardonnay, Cabernet, Shiraz, which is all sort of, I suppose, Margaret River's most well-known grape varieties. They perform really well. Yeah, not only Margaret River, but I think exceptionally here at Greyland.
0: Yes, and I was fortunate to taste your Shiraz Cab and our Chardonnay. But of course, you also have a focus on fortifieds. I think it was the Muscat that I had. It was magnificent.
6: Yeah, we shared some Muscat. Great. Fortifieds have been part of our program. From the very start. Greyland turned 50 last year in 2025. So, Greyland was established in 1975 by my in-laws, Graham and Marilyn Hutton. That's where the name Greyland comes from. It's a combination of their first names.
0: Love it.
6: And, they were producing fortified wines, from the very start. And my wife and I, Annette, and I have have continued that tradition along. Fortified, I suppose, is what's probably put Greyland on the map, as well as our premium dry reds. I suppose it's the foresight of Graham and Marilyn to lay down that material from the very beginning. We've got this Solera now, which is turning 50 years of age, and we can produce these wonderful muskets with sort of depth and character, and they're sort of, what's nice to see is they're matching it against some of the best in the world
0: these days. Well, they really are very stunning wines. They were some of my absolute favorites that I tried that day. Just a couple of weeks ago, I had Tim Fearon on from Fearon Wines, who was right next to you. And, of course, we were having a great chat, the three of us together. And I actually thought that my favourite wines of the day largely were between the two of you. So, and a lot of people made very similar comments. Really gorgeous part of the world. Seems like Western Australia is taking out all the big gongs lately, aren't they? It's, you've always have pretty much great vintages, even when other parts of the country are struggling. But the wines that are being produced, especially from like 22, 23, 24, 25, 26, it's sort of like it's quite endless, isn't it?
6: Yeah, touch wood. We've been on a bit of a stellar run with vintages. Really fortunate. But I think the thing that plays into a lot of that is, our location. And you look at how important, I suppose, that what the Indian Ocean and that Southern Ocean where we're at, because we're right at the junction with Cape Leeuwin, where the two oceans meet the Indian and Southern Oceans. And they play a massive part on, I think, our maritime influence here.
0: Yes.
6: It doesn't get too hot here. We have those cooling sea breezes, and we get most of our rainfall in the winter. The summer months are reasonably dry, but if we do get, you know, the little bit of rain through the summer months, it's never normally a lot. And I think, the ocean influence plays a major part, I think, in our

0: in-laws moved to the farm here back in the mid-60s. My father-in-law, Graham, he was a dairy farmer from Capel, which is about an hour north of here. But he decided as a youngster that he didn't want to be a dairy farmer. So he moved to Willyabra and he cleared the farm ready for beef cattle in the 60s. And our neighbours just happened to be the Cullens next door, and we had the Mosswood to the north of us, and Vass Felix to the back. There was a sort of a great camaraderie, I suppose, back in the early days of establishing Margaret River as a wine destination.
1: Yes. So when you say back in the day, we're talking 1970s. Because I think you actually have mentioned that the Grayland cellar door is actually Margaret River's oldest cellar door, and that was 1978, would that be correct?
0: Yeah, that's right. Yeah, so Graham and Marilyn planted the vines in 75, and then in 78 they opened the region's very first cellar door. So you could say that wine tourism in Margaret River started in our little old bar here at Grayland, back in the day. It's quite an interesting story because Graham and Marilyn were not trained winemakers at the time. Mm. Yeah, like I say, Graham was a dairy farmer and Marilyn was a school teacher. But when they moved to Willyabra up in the 60s and cleared the property and got the property ready for beef cattle, the price of beef fell away in the early 70s. There was quite a downturn in the price of beef. But Graham was helping put in some of the very first vineyards in the region at Cullens and Vass because he had a bulldozer. And he was deep ripping those vineyards. And it was Mosswood. It was the family from Mosswood that shared their very first vintage of 73 with Graham and Marilyn. And they had a bottle of that first Mosswood at the kitchen table. And I think they both looked at each other and they said, I think we can probably do this too. So, Graham went up and he got some cuttings from the family at Mosswood. And the rest is history. He put them in as sticks. And they planted a small 4-hectare vineyard, and that small 4-hectare vineyard, tiny, had sustained our family right up until 2022. And then I planted another 6 hectares of vines on the property in 22. But we've got 10 hectares in total now.
1: Oh my goodness, that's tiny. And to be able to sustain on 4 hectares up until only, 4 years ago, that means what you're producing, that's some serious quality going on because you don't have quantity.
0: No, that was kind of always the focus of both Graham and Marilyn back in the day, that they wanted to produce premium table wines and premium fortifieds. A credit to them, they managed to keep the business and the model small. I suppose the key to that too is that we have not wholesaled and we haven't distributed our wines through restaurants or bottle shops either. Mm. So the focus on our sales has always been visitation at the cellar door or through the website and mail order. I think that's been the key to our success is keeping it small and customer focused.
1: I mean, a bold move that obviously paid off. So well done them. Do you find that given you do border some very iconic Margaret River names, does that help people find you? So someone's going to Margaret River for a few days, they're like, okay, well, want to see Cullen, want to see Mosswood, and they're like, hello, Grayland. And do you notice that?
0: We're quite fortunate that we're in this great location. We're right on Caves Road. Our cellar door is literally

0: about 10 metres from the roadside. The vineyard borders that, and yeah, it's quite picturesque. You can't miss Groland as you drive past. But I think being in the neighbourhood in which we are, there's a lot to see and there's a lot to do in the neighbourhood. It's great that we have neighbours that are putting not only Margaret River but Willie Abra up, the sub-region, you know, on the world stage. Cabernet, Chardonnay and Fortifieds.
1: So can you tell us about your story? You've told us how Greyland came about, love the name, but what's your story? How did you get into the industry? And take us back.
0: I'm a born and bred sort of local from the region. I'm sort of northern Margaret River region, which is Dunsborough and Yallingup. My family have a long history going right back to the early settlers. I married Annette. I sort of married into the family here, but I knew of Annette, like, you know, we've sort of grown up and sort of gone to school together, but it was only through, I suppose, friends that brought us together, I suppose, later in life. But yeah, it's I was never like a trained winemaker nor a trained viticulturalist, but I think that knowing what both Graham and Marilyn did over the years, and again, they were not, I suppose, trained, as in gone to university and done the studies, but I think it says a lot for you know, if you want something, go out and get it.
1: Absolutely.
0: Give it a go. But, yeah, my background is I'm a carpenter by trade. Building industry. And I spent my early years, building houses and construction around the region. And then, but I surfed a lot too back in the day. And surfing and travelling and going overseas captured me for quite a few years. But yeah, it was then through friends that brought Annette and I together that, yeah, I suppose my path and my journey sort of changed. And I've always loved working outside and getting amongst it and making things and, I suppose, doing things. And I think it's a great natural fit. And yeah, I love what we do here. It's very
1: enjoyable. You're very good at it. I'm glad you ditched carpentry.
0: Yeah, well, the thing I think I like about the business and the model here is that we are small. It's all hands-on. Annette and I do basically a lot of it all of ourselves. We make the wine, you know, we grow the grapes and we sell the wine through our cellar door. We have great staff that help us in the cellar door, and I have some great staff that help me out in the vineyard and around the wider farm. We run about 180 head of beef cattle as well here on the farm, so we're still keeping that tradition going.
1: Nice.
0: But yeah, it's just a nice balance, I think, of what we do with making premium wines, selling it 100% through our cellar door and direct to customer, and having that one-on-one with people here at the cellar door.
1: Yeah.
0: And then having that balance of the farm as well, going out and being able to talk to the cattle and, you know, check the fences and, keeping it grounded, I suppose.
1: Yeah. Well, look, whilst we're on that, tell us about your cellar door experience. I mean, we've already mentioned that it's Margaret River's oldest, so it's got to be, I'm sure you've maintained, the foundations of the original building. So what does it look like? And also, what's the experience someone would have if they come along for a tasting? What's on offer?
0: We've got probably over 20 different wines, I think, that customers can try through the range. We produce both sweet and light style wines, dry style wines and fortified. So there's a pretty good chance to, you know, whatever the customer's preference in wine, I think that we probably have a wine style that, would, there's a wine style there for everybody. But what's great, I think, about Graylin is that we still have our old original cellar door and space here. It's a nice way of being able to show people through the history of Graylin over the 50 years. We have our wonderful modern cellar door where we do our tastings. As part of that tasting experience, when we finish, we can walk people back through the old buildings and through the old cellar and the old winery and get a real feel for what it was like, I suppose, in the emerging Margaret River wine region back in the day.
1: Yeah. Okay. That's very, it's a great draw card to have, isn't it? To be able to say that story. It's really got to make people go, well, I want to visit that one. It's the, the original.
0: I think hopefully it's memorable that, in Margaret River, I think there's over 200 different, varied producers in town now. Margaret River's become quite the tourism draw card for people coming for wine, but also for the, for the wider beauty of the region. It's such a nice place to come and visit. We get a lot of visitors locally, interstate and international these days. I think Qantas is flying in from both Sydney and Melbourne, direct mm-hmm. flights into Busselton, which gets yep. you right into the region pretty quickly.
1: Yep, that helps.
0: Yeah, which is fantastic. I think for Graylin, we're central Margaret River, and it is quite a big region when you look at it from cape to cape, from Cape Naturalist, I think, in the north to Cape Lewin in the south. It's about 130 kilometres from cape to cape. There's a lot to see and do. So I suppose for visitors, if they were coming to town, I would recommend maybe splitting it into, sort of three different regions. But, southern Margaret River, central, which is sort of where we are, and then, the northern capes. But there's a lot to do outside of just wine. You can, if you come for a couple of days, there's plenty to do. But if you come for a week or even longer, I'm sure you could fulfill your time quite happily.
1: Absolutely. I think it is great that they've got those direct flights in, and it's only relatively recent, isn't it? Relatively that's been happening, and the more people know about it, the more the tourism's going to pick up for you. I have a question for you. On your website, there is a very lovely quote, and I just wanted to ask you to explain it. Says, exactly where the power stops and the delicacy starts is difficult to tell. What does that mean to you, and why, in what context is that?
0: I think that's like textbook Margaret River.
1: We
0: see being produced, I think, from wines out of Margaret River, they've got power. They've got sort of elegance and this restraint. Mm. I think the wines from Margaret River sort of deliver in spades, but they're not overdone. We're very fortunate, I said again, in that it's our climate plays a huge factor, I think, in our ability to be able to get that fruit or our fruit nice and ripe. But without it, our seasons don't get too hot. It's that lovely sort of cooling sea breeze that I think enables us to produce fruit with this lovely balance, ripe, concentrated flavours, but with this lovely sort of elegance and a nice sort of line of acidity, which I think are the hallmarks of Margaret River wines and the fruit produced from our sites. Our vine or our old vines are dry grown, so they've not been irrigated at all in their life. And I think what you get with those old vines that are dry grown is that lovely, it's a nice concentration of flavour in that fruit. Beautiful balance between that sugar and that line of natural acidity.
1: Mm.
0: And yeah, I think you can see that nice and clearly in those wines.
1: Yeah, absolutely. Look, just talking about your wines, in addition to the flagship varietals, you've also got Malbec. We're seeing some beautiful Malbecs coming out of your way. What's your Racy Red made of?
0: Racy Red is made from our old vine Cabernet, and it's an interesting wine. Our customers love it. It's a chilled red that we leave a little bit of sweetness in. So it's a sweet red wine. People or our customers really do enjoy it. It's a lovely showcase of old vine Cabernet, chilled, easy drinking, and it hasn't been to oak. So we turn that around pretty quickly in the year, young and fresh and, vibrant and easy drinking, with a nice a racy zing on the finish.
1: Yeah, okay, that's something that's definitely different. That sounds something I want to get my hands on. And I guess you work so well with those sweeter styles. I mean, we've spoken about the fortifieds, and I love that you've got the white fortified, big fan, and you've got the chocolate fortified. They're actually quite mouthwatering. I actually just realised, I've only just pieced it together when you were talking about 1975, when your in-laws started. That means that only last year you celebrated your half a century. Congratulations.
0: Yeah, thank you. It's quite the milestone, I suppose, to turn 50, but we're one of the founding wineries of the region. There was no wine tourism. There was not a lot of wineries back in the day, back in 75 when Graham and Marilyn started. And it's a credit to them to have backed themselves in that era, considering the economy and what was sort of going on at the time, there wasn't really a lot happening, but they've really turned it around. And you look at what's happened, I suppose, in Margaret River in that short space of time of 50 years. Margaret River's now become this sort of world-class destination for premium wines and and tourism.
1: Yeah, no, honestly, you guys, your family are doing a fabulous job. Just touching on your wines again, and that I was very fortunate to taste, I think it was the 23 Reserve Cab, 23 Reserve Shiraz, and was it the 23 Chardonnay?
0: The 24 Chardonnay.
1: The 24 Chardonnay, yeah. Well, they were absolutely magnificent. And, of course, the Muscat. Look, great wines. And I strongly recommend all listeners who are jumping on that direct flight or making their way through Margaret River some other way to stop in, say hi to Scott and the family and taste his magnificent wines. And it was really lovely to meet you. So I look forward to meeting you at your beautiful cellar door at some point in the future.
0: That would be great, Jill. I'd love to show you around and walk you through the old cellar and show you a little slice of Margaret River wine history.
1: Love it. Well, Scott, it's been a pleasure to have you on the Wine Show Australia. I'll let you get on with your day and we will be in touch in the future.
0: Yeah, thanks, Jill. Great talking.
1: Thanks, Scott. That was Scott Baxter, the owner and winemaker at Graylin Wines in the Margaret River. Well, that brings us to the end of our show. I hope you've enjoyed it. We've spoken with Duncan Forsyth from Mount Edward Wines in Central Otago, Adam Penberthy from Dear Vincent in Granite Belt, and ending with Scott Baxter from Graylin Wines in the Margaret River. I believe I'm going to be back on next week with Simon. Looking forward to it. Take care, guys, and chat soon.

Well, good morning, everyone, and welcome to Popular Classics for the 5th of July, new financial year. Popular Classics is a program of classical music that is popular and hopefully pleasant and that has not completely lost touch with melody. Thanks to Jill for the usual interesting and informative program about Things Wine, and it would seem that both she and Simon will be back with us again next week. I'm John Gillespie, and I hope you'll enjoy the next hour of music ahead of That's Entertainment with Kevin Trask when he comes in for to start a program at midday. Get the show underway with a piece by Franz Schubert. It's a piece for piano. His Impromptu in G-flat major, Deutsch 899, and it is played by Australian pianist Sally Whitwell.

That was Schubert's Impromptu in G flat major, played by Sally Whitwell. Next up is a Vogel piece by Gabriel Fauré, his Cantique de Jean Racine, who, Jean Racine, was a 17th century French playwright and apparently wrote the words to which this piece has given music. It's played for us today by Cantillation, accompanied by David Drury on the organ and conducted by Anthony Walker.

That was Cantillation with David Drury on the organ, conducted by Anthony Walker, with Gabriel Fauré's Cantique de Jean Racine. You're tuned to 96.5 Inner FM. You're listening to Popular Classics with John Gillespie, and the time is 13 minutes past 11. Next, we're going back to the Baroque opera, in fact. George Frederick Handel's opera, Rinaldo, an aria from that opera called, well, I'm not going to try and pronounce the Italian words, but it translates as Let Me Weep. It's played by Yvonne Kenny, soprano, with the Australian Brandenburg Orchestra, conducted by Paul Dyer.

0: Let Me Weep, aria from George Frederick Handel's opera Rinaldo, sung by Yvonne Kenny and accompanied by the Australian Vandenberg Orchestra, conducted by Paul Dyer.
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3: We've had some great guests on the program over the years. Michael Ball and Elfie Bow, the singing sensations from the United Kingdom.
4: But my love has always been singing, and nothing beats being part of a company in a hit musical. It's just the greatest feeling.
5: Is it true you've never had a singing lesson?
4: That is true, I'm afraid.
5: How can that be?
4: No, it's true. I haven't. But I went to drama school. I studied acting.
6: It's amazing what they can do with recording these days. Auto-tune comes in so handy. I mean, it's amazing.
5: Cover anything.
4: Don't listen to him. Don't listen to him.
7: Yeah, and Kevin will be along at 12 o'clock for today's episode of That's Entertainment. A couple of listeners have got in touch. David from Geelong has texted in to say, good morning, John. Oh, goodness, David, what an absolute pleasure to tune in to the presentation of wonderful music. Thank you for such relaxing and beautiful music. Thank you, David. But then he says, P.S. when will Carlton lose again? They'll all pass Geelong. Yes, well, I doubt it. And they did their best to lose it last night too, but didn't. I think next week might tell the tale. John of Hawthorn will have an interest, I think, in that game. And Dave Graham Jr. has texted in to say, good morning, John, great classics. Thank you, Dave. And if you'd like to get in touch, you can do so direct to our text line on 0456 965 965. In the meantime, back to the music and a bit of Mozart. A bit of Mozart fixes everything, they say. This is the second movement, the Adagio, from his Piano Concerto No. 23 in A Major, played by Simon Tedeschi on the piano with the Tasmanian Symphony Orchestra, conducted by Alexander, I'm not quite sure how one pronounces that name, but it's him anyway, and it's the TSO, and it's Simon Tedeschi.

That was the second movement from Mozart's Piano Concerto No. 23 in A Major, played by Simon Tedeschi on the piano with the Tasmanian Symphony Orchestra, conducted by Alexander Briga, or Braga, not sure. We'll keep Mr. Mozart going, I think. He is well known for his clarinet concerto, some of which I've played, but he's equally well known for a clarinet quintet in A major, Kokel 581, in fact. Second movement from that quintet, played by a quintet that I think calls itself Kammer. It consists of John Lewis on the clarinet, Scott Taggart and Rebecca Summers on violins, Nicholas Forsyth on viola, and Daniel Yaden on cello. Lovely piece of music.

Was the second movement from Mozart's lovely quintet in clarinet quintet in A major, played by John Lewis on the clarinet, Scott Taggart and Rebecca Summers on violins, Nicholas Forsyth on viola, and Daniel Yaden on the cello. You're tuned to 96.5 Inner FM. Time is 11:38 and you're listening to Popular Classics with John Gillespie. Stay tuned though, because at midday Kevin Trask will be along to present That's Entertainment. Next up, another choral piece from Brahms' Ein Deutsches Requiem, a German Requiem. We're going to hear How Lovely Are Thy Dwellings, sung by the Melbourne Symphony Orchestra Chorus, with Jonathan Greaves Smith as chorus master, accompanied by the Melbourne Symphony Orchestra, with conducted by Johannes Fritz.

0: That was "How Lovely Are Thy Dwellings" from Brahms' German Requiem, sung by the Melbourne Symphony Orchestra Chorus, directed by Jonathan Greaves Smith, with the Melbourne Symphony Orchestra, conducted by Johannes Fritsch.
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0: across Victoria. 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
5: 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So join Graham Lang every Monday morning from 6 a.m. And as the man says... I've stood-

Yes, Graham puts on a great program. This program is Popular Classics, and stay tuned because at midday, Karen Trask will be along to present That's Entertainment. Next up, back to the Baroque, to J.S. Bach, in fact, and to an excerpt from one of his Brandenburg Concertos, number 5, the second movement therefrom. It's played by the Orchestra of the Antipodes, conducted by Aaron Halliard.

From Bach's Brandenburg Concerto No. 5, we heard the second movement played by the Orchestra of the Antipodes, conducted by Aaron Halliard. You're listening to Popular Classics. We'll finish up with another piece by Gabriel Fauré, his Pavane, which those of us of a certain age will remember as the theme to the BBC detective series Foyle's War. It's played by the Sydney Symphony Orchestra, conducted by Matthias Bannard.

That was Gabriel Fauré's Pavane, Opus 50, played by the Sydney Symphony Orchestra, conducted by Matthias Bannett. You're tuned to 96.5 NRFM. It is nearly 2 minutes to 12. You've been listening to Popular Classics. Thanks to everyone who's got in touch and to all of you for your company. Hope you've enjoyed the music. Stay tuned now, though, for That's Entertainment with Kevin Trask.

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Yes, we're with you again. 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It's Sunday, the 5th of July, 2026. And John Gillespie, thank you to John, for Popular Classics for the last hour. Now, on today's show, we had a bit of a problem last week. We're hoping we're okay this week, but Tommy Garrett is joining us from Hollywood, USA, live with all the latest news, which is going to be very, very interesting today. Can tell you that. We'll also talk with Chris Ryan about show business here in Melbourne. We have our usual hat job competition for you, which will draw about 1:15, and then we'll have our nostalgic radio special. We'll replay the interview with New Zealand singer John Rolls. John Rolls, what a beautiful voice. He's still with us, but he was a fantastic performer, and so we're going to replay that interview for you. And Jack in the Box will be in, hopefully. School holidays, you never know. He could be out on that bike of his, whizzing up and down Burgundy Street. Anything could be happening. The football, yes, Carlton and Richmond. What a close game that was. Gee, I tell you what, it was a heart stopper. And also a good win for Collingwood. We won. We won. Thank goodness we won against those Suns. They're a good sign. We're hoping that Tommy Garrett can tell us the news on the Taylor Swift wedding, where that's a big one that's been going on over the last couple of days. I was watching Dangerous Voyage, starring William Lundigan. Remember him, the old Hollywood actor? It was on, what was it on? It might have been on Gem, I think, yesterday afternoon. And in the film was Australian actor Vincent Ball. It was made in 1954. Vincent Ball is still with us, and he's 102. I hadn't heard much of him, and I thought, you know, I often wondered how he went. Well, I checked him up after watching this film yesterday, and he's 102. So I hope he wouldn't be listening. I think he lives up in New South Wales, but he certainly was a marvellous actor. He was in Oh, What a Lovely War and lots of big films. Breaker Morant he was in. He was in everything. Home and Away, everything. Okay, now going to the passings, the deaths. Michael Byrne, British actor, a career lasting decades. He played the Nazi in Indiana Jones and the Last Crusade. He was Smythe in Braveheart, and he was also in the Harry Potter film, Harry Potter and the Deathly Hallows. And Anna Dawson has passed away. She played Violet in Keeping Up Appearances. I think I spoke to her when I was interviewing her late husband, John Bolter. This would have been about 1990, and I think she came on the phone. They were here in Melbourne for the Black and White Minstrel Show, and Anna played Hyacinth's sister in Keeping Up Appearances, of course, and she was 88. Anna Dawson, sad passing. Also, Victor Willis, a founding member of the Village People, passed away. Performed as the policeman or the naval officer from time to time. He was with the Village People for 2 years. He co-wrote YMCA in the Navy and rejoined the group in 2017. He was only 74. He's quite young, actually, it's from where I sit. But anyhow, that's the sad passing of Victor Willis. Prize today in our competition is a ripper. It is Frank Capra's It's a Wonderful Life, starring Jimmy Stewart and Donna Reed. Marvellous movie. Lionel Barrymore's in it. Oh, they're all in it. All those big actors appeared in roles in It's a Wonderful Life. I think it was 1946, somewhere in about there, just after the war finished. It was the first film that James Stewart made after he returned from war service, and he'd had a pretty rough time flying missions over Germany. So anyhow, it's a marvellous film. It's a Wonderful Life. If you haven't got it, it'd be great to have in your collection. And
We'll be doing that when John's got himself organised. But let's get things underway with Dick Powell on the program, kicking things off. Good on you, Dick. He's going to sing a song for us that I enjoy. It's called "I'll String Along With You," and he was good, Dick Powell. He was a lot taller than what you think. He was about 6'2", and you wouldn't pick it. He married June Ellison, who wasn't all that tall, but he was very tall. Anyhow, let's go to this song, "I'll String Along With You" by Dick Powell. Good on you, Dick. Great to have him on the program, that's all I can say. He'll be along. Oh, there he is.

wasn't he good? Beautiful singing voice, and he was in all those films like 42nd Street and Gold Diggers of 1933. Great stuff. All right, we're ready to start our competition, and the prize, as I said, is the DVD It's a Wonderful Life, Frank Capra's classic film starring Jimmy Stewart. I was always a big fan of Jimmy Stewart. Would love to have met him, but never mind. Never happened. Can't happen now. He's gone to God many years ago. All right, here we go. Here's our mystery voice. Who do you think this is on 9457 1718?

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That would be just fabulous. 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Who is it?

He's still alive, I was going to say. Oh, gee, this is quick from Russell Island in Queensland. Hi, Kevin. Greetings from sunny Russell Island. No comp entry, but the answer is dum-de-dum-dum. Yes, you've got it right there, David. It is dum-de-dum-dum. He's not going in the comp today. But keep those texts coming in and those phone calls rattling in on the phones. We'd love to hear from you. It's a fabulous prize. It's A Wonderful Life, the DVD of the film, the classic film from 1946 starring Jimmy Stewart. Okay, I thought we'd have a little bit of rock and roll with Buddy Holly with It's So

Buddy Holly. Nice old abrupt finish there, but it's so easy to fall in love. And I suppose it is easy to fall in love. Gee, I tell you what, our competition. Our mystery voice. Another text in. Hi, Kevin. Today's mystery voice is dum-de-dum-dum. Great performer, Willem and Peter. Thank you, Willem and Peter. Lovely to hear from you, and you're absolutely right, and in the Terry Evans top hat. Well, our mystery voice is certainly... he was a very popular singer in the late 1950s, and he came to Melbourne in 1958, firstly for one of the Lee Gordon big shows.

Yeah, I thought a lot of people would know him. The number is 9457 1718. It's a Wonderful Life will be mailed out to your home address, and it'll turn up in your letterbox. What is it? When an angel gets his wings, the tinkling of the bell, that's an angel getting his wings. Oh, it's a lovely picture. Yes, sorry, went off track. Here we go again. It's the number is 9457 1718 for Melbourne listeners. For anyone that'd like to text in, it's 0456 965 965. Your host is Kevin Trask. The time is 12:16 for those on medication. Going to play a few songs written by John D. Loudermilk, because he was great. He wrote some big songs for a lot of people. This one was one that Betty McQuaid picked up here in Melbourne, Australia, The Midnight Bus.

Betty McQuaid. She had a big hit out of that, and she used to sing it at all the dances, including the Preston Town Hall. And she certainly, she was a great singer and sadly has gone to God these days. But I love that Midnight Bus. It really has, it does something for us all, I think. Brings back a memory. Okay, we'll take another song from written by John Loudermilk. And I'm just trying to see one that would work. Mark Dinning recorded this song. It's called All This for Sally. And I think I've heard this years ago, so I think I might just stir up a memory for myself.

0: The song was, of course, All This for Sally, and it was by Mark Denning, who had a number of hit songs over the years. Still lovely to hear Mark on the program. Okay. It's That's Entertainment. Oh, another text in. Louise. Hi, Kevin and John. I think the singer is dum-de-dum-dum. Regards, Louise. Yes, you've got it right, Louise. You've picked it, so you're in the draw for the wonderful DVD. It's a Wonderful Life, starring Jimmy Stewart. We better take some messages here at 96.5 Inner FM. We're about 8 minutes away from Tommy Garrett, God willing. Yes, okay. Let's see what we got on here.
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0: Where you're listening to That's Entertainment. A note for here from John Flanagan. Hi, Kevin. Dick Powell was 5'10". He sometimes wore shoes to be 6 foot, even in his films. He was never 6'2". His wife, June Allison, was about 5'1", which made Dick look very tall next to her. How about that? Yeah, I thought I really was pretty tall. Never mind. That's okay. Thank you very much for that, that piece of information, John Flanagan. Okay, we're going to the mind boggles. The mind boggles. Can you imagine Little Richard singing By the Light of the Silvery Moon? Now, this particular CD's got the numbers all wrong on it, so I hope this is the one. Let's see what we get when we get this. You there, Little Richard?
7: Gone home to mama.
0: Nah, that's not it. Let's try this one. Hang on. Try this one.
7: Well, all right, everybody. Yeah. I just got back. Yeah. From my tour over in England. Yeah. Everybody's talking about the rockin' crave over in England. Yeah. It's a crave. Yeah. Everybody love it. Yeah. I just finished my tour in Germany. Yeah. I just left Italy. Yeah. I went on down in Sweden. Yeah. I stopped over in Belgium. Yeah. And I went on down in France. Yeah. I went over in Australia. Yeah. Everybody's shaking. Yeah. They're rocking. Yeah. In rhythm. Yeah. And oh, they're having a good time. Yeah. And I just made it back around to let you know that it's time for you to shake. Yeah. I want you to get it. Yeah. Come on over, baby. Whole lot of shaking going on.
0: I knew this wasn't By the Light of the Silvery Moon, but it'll do. Shaking all over.
7: Come on.

0: lot of shaking going on. You can say there's a whole lot of shaking going on because Tommy's got internet problems now and we're having trouble getting through to him. So, oh dear. Never mind. This is the way it goes on live radio. These sort of things happen, you know. Hang on a sec. We've got a... Let's see if we can get it up. Now, this has gone a bit crazy too. I'll come back to that. There was an email, but we'll get that a little later. We'll keep trying Tommy. Gee, it's interesting, isn't it? It's a bit like, I don't know, what would you call it? Live radio at its very best. Yes, live radio at its very best when everything goes wrong. What's that? The play that went wrong. Yes, that was the one I was trying to think of. Someone's talking about to me about that the other day, the play that went wrong. Okay, we'll just take some messages and see how we're going to try and get contact with Tommy Garrett.
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0: Okay, we're going to take a song from to fill this little gap here from Daniel Boone. And he says it's a beautiful Sunday. I hope he's right. It's not going so well so far.

Oh, it's a beautiful Sunday, yes. Thank you very much, Daniel Boone. Yes, we're having trouble at our end, and Tubby's having trouble at his end, so we don't seem to be able to win here, but we keep trying for you and see if we can get it, because I want to hear about the Taylor Swift wedding. But lo and behold, we're having no luck at all. The internet looks like it's gone down in his area. Oh, not one thing is another, but never mind. You know, we can't do much about it. You're listening to 96.5 Inner FM. Kevin Trask, your host, and we're going to play Paper Lace now. And this song was actually written by a mate of mine. It's called Billy, Don't Be a Hero. Gee, we're in the 1970s today.

Oh, yes, Billy, don't be a hero there with the old paper lace. We're still trying to get through to Tommy Garrett in Hollywood, USA. Got internet problems over there, and you wouldn't read about it. We could write a book on this, but never mind. We'll just push on as best we can and try and entertain you and just say that we will keep trying Tommy Garrett and see if we can get through to Hollywood eventually. Okay, how you doing out there? It's been cold, hasn't it? Got those woolies on, I hope. And probably one of those T-shirts underneath the shirt is always handy to keep the chest warm. But certainly we're in for colder weather. They reckon, well, generally, August is the coldest, isn't it? Let's go to Diana Trask and see if we can have a listen to this one. It's Diana Trask with Our Language of Love.

Diana Trask there with Our Language of Love. Beautiful song by Diana. One of my favourites, actually, that Diana sings. Al Morgan. Who remembers Al Morgan with That Old Gang of Mine? Great old song, this one. I think we played it a couple of weeks ago, but I'm going to play it again because it's such a good song.

Gee, he was good, wasn't he? Al Morgan there. He used to be on in Melbourne Tonight all those years ago. Vince Petiri says, dum-dee-dum-dum, exclude me from your competition. Hi, Kevin and John. Thanks for playing Midnight Bus. I still get goosebumps each time I hear that special track. It reminds me of my younger days looking for a hamburger shop in the middle of the night while Midnight Bus was playing on the radio. Betty McQuaid recorded another John D. Loudermilk composition, Blue Train, which is a ripper. I don't think that's on that CD I've got of the John Loudermilk songs. I'm pretty sure it's not. Blue Train. Let me have a quick look before I dismiss this. Hang on. Blue Train. Yes. Oh, it's Roy Acuff Jr. Well, let's have a listen to it, seeing that it's been suggested by Vince. Great show. Today's mystery voice is Dum Dee Dum Dum. Carol and Jock, there you're right. Yes, you've got it right. And I'll go back to that Vince Petiri message. And he says, thanks for the entertainment, Kevin. Go the mighty Pies. Can you please ask Tommy, we can't get through to Tommy, whether the Fred Astaire story ever got completed? Good question. I'd like to know the answer to that myself. So we will ask him if we can get him, but I don't think we're going to get through today. I think we're going to go down like we did last week with not being able to get through and a whole host of things going wrong, one end or the other end. So we do apologise for this. But technology is a funny thing. It can be right with you or right against you. Today it's right against us. Here's Roy Acuff Jr. with the Blue Train.

Oh, yes, Blue Train. So thank you, Vince. That was it, and that was the one that was recorded by Betty McQuaid. Okay, now our competition. We've got a little problem with phones by the looks of it, but John's on top of it now, so we can take them. So if you're trying to get through on the phone on 9457 1718, we should be pretty right round about now. But let's go back to our mystery voice just to refresh your memory. There's not much happening here. You might have forgotten who the mystery voice was. Well, this is him, and this is what he sounded like. Diana. Appropriate.

Yeah, there's our mystery voice. Who is it on 9457 1718 or via the text on 0456 965 965? Things are starting to hot up here. We're still having trouble getting through to Tommy Garrett without any luck at all. It's the same song that Betty recorded. I have it by John D. Loudermilk on a CD, Compositions by John D. Loudermilk. That's Vince Petteri. Thank you, Vince. All right. Okay. And also the question was asked about the Fred Astaire film. I'd love to hear about that too. But in the meantime, here's Fred Astaire with Let's Call the Whole Thing Off. And I reckon he and Ginger Rogers were terrific together. Don't you? Yeah, so let's try that.

Yeah, that's great. And let's call the whole thing off there with Fred Astaire. And I hope that film does get up because it'll be a beauty, don't you think? Yep, I agree. Another text in, David Graham Jr. Good afternoon, Kev. Great show and music. I've got some records this week. Too many to mention. David Graham Jr. Gee, I tell you what, you must have a big collection by now, that's for sure. Okay, let's take another song on the program. As the time approaches 12:54, we've still had no luck getting through to Tommy Garrett, and we're almost on the verge of having to abandon it for the second time in a second week in a row, which is really bad. I'm sorry about this, but we can't do much about it. It's all different things happening. The internet's out. This is out. That's out. I feel like going out myself. I might go out and have a cup of coffee out in the shopping centre, do you think? No. We'll play Ernie Sigley.

Whoa, how about that? Hi, Kevin. Your mystery singer will be 85 years old in 3 weeks. Wow, it's dum-dee-dum-dum. Beautiful to see the sun against the blue sky in my usual position on the balcony. Ah, I see. Overlooking the iconic St. Kilda Beach, listening to you. Thank you for all you do for entertainment in Melbourne. Alan Schwartz of St. Kilda Beach. Good on you, Al. And I hope you're rugged up a bit chilly out there on that balcony today, I reckon. Ah, look at the time. 2 minutes to one here at 96.5 Inner FM. And we've had no luck getting through to Tommy Garrett. I think we're going to have to abandon. I will continue to try. If we can get him in the next half hour, that'll be great. But let's say we'll keep trying for another half hour. And if that doesn't work, we'll have to abandon. Oh, I'm sorry about this because, as I say, he's got such a lot of information to tell us, and it would be great to hear what he's got to say. Okay, yes, the mystery voice one more time here, and he was such a young man when he came to Australia in 1958. He certainly must have been good, but I didn't get there because it had Buddy Holly and the Crickets on the show that he was on. And I would love to have seen that. But here's our mystery voice. He's just a lonely boy.

He's just a lonely boy. That's our mystery voice, 9457 1718, or let me see, on the text 0456 965 965. Good afternoon, Kevin. Kevin and John, great show. The mystery voice is Dum De Dum Dum. That's Carmen and Dave from Kangaroo Ground. Thank you, Carmen and Dave. Thank you so much for your lovely text. What's this about? I see something's up the creek there. Can't get that up. Never mind. Okay, let's go to a song now that I think you'll enjoy. Tony Bennett, I Left My Heart in San Francisco. I'm watching Prime, Ironside. I'm up to Series 3. I thought Raymond Burr was just fantastic as Ironside in the wheelchair, and it was a great series. So I'm enjoying watching it with all the old actors in it. But it's set in San Francisco. That's where they are. And last night they went to Fisherman's Wharf down there on, near the city of San Francisco. And there they were getting around with Raymond Burr and everything. I thought, oh, I've been to that place. It was terrific to see it. I Left My Heart in San Francisco, Tony Bennett.

I left my heart in San Francisco. I think I left my wallet in San Francisco after that holiday. We stayed at some great hotels. Never mind, you can't buy the memories, can you? You can't put a price on the memories. We had a great time. There's no two ways about it. The next song we're going to play is Burl Ives. He was our mystery voice last week, or the week before maybe, and everybody was right onto him. But this one was a hit in the 1960s, An Itty Bitty Tear.

0: Little Bitty Tear Let Me Down. What a beauty there by Burl Ives. He was a good singer too, wasn't he? He came to Australia a lot as well. A lot of those American artists came over, and it was great to see them because we didn't get a chance, and it was fantastic, I thought. That period with the Lee Gordon big shows, Frank Sinatra, Sammy Davis Jr. and all those people appearing here in Melbourne. We're getting, we've got about 5 minutes to go before we draw the competition, haven't we? Are we going to read out the names and give the clues? I think that might be an idea. I think we need a clue or two as we speak to the executive producer. OA, what are you? Oh, what a lovely day. That's what it is, yes.
1: That's right, yes.
0: Mm. What do you got
1: there? Yes, and
0: clues?
1: And the mystery voice is not Neil Sedaka, which a couple of people have thought it was. People who have phoned in, Frank rang twice, but he didn't get it. He thought it was Neil Sedaka. Faye from Frankston, Dave Graham Jr., Neil Gillies. And that is all the phone calls. Faye from Frankston, yes. Clues, the mystery voice's stage name is the same as his real name. Born in Canada, but lived in America, in the US. Singer, songwriter and actor. Songs include Diana, You Are My Destiny, Lonely Boy, Put Your Hand on My Shoulder, You're Having My Baby, and My Way, which he in fact wrote. He wrote the theme for The Tonight Show, starring Johnny Carson, and one of Tom Jones' biggest hits, She's a Lady, and wrote the English lyrics to the song My Way, not so much the music.
0: Didn't do bad, did he?
1: No, he didn't. Still alive, born in July 1941. Yes.
0: Okay. Well, else you can't say any more than that, can you? You've given the clues, and we've got 5 minutes to go.
1: His first name is the same as one of the names of a very famous folk trio. Let's put it that way.
0: Hang on, see, Peter. Is that what you mean? Well, that's not the first name. It's the second name, is it?
1: No.
0: His
1: first name is the same as the first name of one of a fairly famous folk trio.
0: Peter and Mary.
1: That's it. Peter Dunn and Mary.
0: One, but never mind. That's okay. I won't argue with executive producer because you've got far more credentials.
1: It's his first name.
0: The mystery voice's first name. Yeah, the first mystery voice.
1: That's
0: yes.
1: Right.
0: Okay. All right. Well, do you think we'll be wrapping in a few minutes' time? This is the last call, isn't it?
1: Yep, last call.
0: So if you were going to get in, you'd have to go pretty well straight away. But did you say you did She's a Lady? I don't think I ever heard that. Let's have a listen.

She's a lady, and he did a good job of it too. Let's go through some of these messages. Hi, Kevin. Is the mystery singer Dum-Dee-Dum-Dum enjoying the music? That's Sylvia from Greenvale. Good on you, Sylvia. Yes, you've got it right. You're in the Terry Evans top hat. Another one. Kevin, did you mention Penelope Keith passed away during the week? Rest in peace. That's from Faye. No, we didn't mention that. That was a very good one. Thank you. I've missed that. So thank you so much for that, Faye. Yeah, she was a lovely lady, wasn't she? To the manor born. David down in Geelong. Afternoon, Kevin and John. As always, another absolutely quality That's Entertainment. The mystery voice is Dum-Dee-Dum-Dum. Looking forward to Jack in the Box and his transition to his great mentor, John Gillespie's side, Carlton from Essendon. Oh, he's going to give up on Essendon, is he? Transition from Carlton to Essendon. Oh, John Gillespie, yes, of course. Thank you, David from Geelong. Another one, Jeff from Doncaster. Dum-Dee-Dum-Dum. Yes, you've got it right, Jeff. Dave, yeah, good afternoon, Kev. Oh, the Kangaroo Ground, that's Dave, David and Carmen. We got that one. There was another one I think I missed. Hang on a sec. It was coming up in a second. Just hold on a tick. It was from Faye, I think, the one I missed. There it is. Hi, Kevin. Can't listen for long. Getting ready to go to the Frankston Arts Centre to see Mark Vincent. Oh, he's a good singer, Mark Vincent. Rocky Cocky is happy in the sun and it's shining. Enjoying your show as usual. Glad Carlton won, but we were lucky. Yes. And international calls. Happy 4th to you, the 4th of July, from Baton Rouge in Louisiana. David M. Kors. Hello, David. We're having trouble getting through to Tommy for the second time, David. It's a bit of a rough ride today, but never mind. We'll keep on trying. Next one, Connie A. Miller. Hello. Hoping you hit the right button this time for connecting Tommy. Well, that's the understatement of the year, Connie. Forgot to mention my name. Connie in North Carolina. Seems as if there's a gremlin causing shenanigans again this time too. Well, I don't know where that gremlin is, but he's around the studio somewhere and he's working overtime. And there was another message from you too, Connie. Hoping you hit the right button this time, connecting with Tommy. So we were hoping too. We even did a test before the program started. There he is, bright as a button. We go through the same procedure. No, it doesn't work on air. Oh, gee. Never mind. I won't say too much. But we will have another shot. One more shot. I hope Tommy's still listening, still out there, maybe somewhere. In listening land. Okay, you're listening to That's Entertainment here. Your host is Kevin Trask, and we're going to play now for you Prez Prado and his orchestra, Cherry Pink and Apple Blossom White. Somehow this reminds me of Jane Russell. I think it might have been something to do with a film that Jane Russell was in. Oh, Prez!

0: You wouldn't believe it. Tommy Garrett was calling us a second ago, and I got to the phone and it dropped out. So we were very close then. Tommy, if you can give us another call back, that would be great. Susan, g'day, Kevin. Love the program. Best wishes from Susan of Brunswick. Thank you, Susan. Lovely to hear from you. So, Tommy, if you can hear us, just give us another call back, please. We might have a show here. Mm. We might have a show. Mm. Unbelievable. Okay, we'll keep trying him and see what happens. Now it's time to draw the competition. We'll get John Gillespie in here and pull out a lucky winner for the great prize. It's A Wonderful Life, the DVD with James Stewart and Donna Reed. And they're both in this film from 1946, and it's a great DVD. It will be mailed to your home address. So the competition has closed. John is coming in now to draw the competition. And he's given the clues. We can't do any more than that at this point in time. So let's go with seeing who the lucky winner is for It's a Wonderful Life. You ready, John? Oh, you want your microphone on? Gee, you don't want much, do you?
1: No, I know. Yeah, that's right. One more phone call. Gilly from Mount Beauty.
0: Oh,
1: who
0: great.
1: Got it correct? So it was, of course, Paul Anker.
0: Paul Anker it was.
1: And not Neil Sedaka. And
0: is it a white ticket? I bet you it's a white ticket.
1: It is a white ticket.
0: It is a white ticket, yes.
1: And it is, the answer is Carmen and Dave Graham.
0: Oh, wonderful. Congratulations. And what do we say to those who miss out, John?
1: There's always next week.
0: There's always next week for another try. But they'll love that. It's a Wonderful Life. Have you seen this movie?
1: A long time ago, yes.
0: Yes, I'm sure you have. Thank you very much, John. Next song on the program is Les Paul and Mary Ford. They were very good together. They created this sound with electric guitars, with songs like How High the Moon.

0: How high the moon? Good question, how high the moon? Very high, very high. Okay, now a little Jack in the Box is around here somewhere. We'll see if we can drag him out. Well, firstly, we'll open the box and see what he's up to. Little Jack, such a good little fella. Oh, there he is.
1: I'm Mr. Trask.
0: Hello, little Jack in the Box. How you doing there?
1: Oh, good.
0: Oh, you're looking pretty good.
1: Yeah, well, still holidays.
0: I know it's school holidays. Mm. Are you having a good time? Are you,
1: yeah.
0: You been doing anything? Have you seen that Toy Story 5 yet?
1: No.
0: No. Oh, well, your mother probably take you, I would imagine.
1: Oh.
0: Yeah. What time do you get up in the morning on school holidays? Do you have a very good sleep in?
1: Oh, I don't know. When I wake up.
0: When you wake up and that's the time you get up.
1: Mm.
0: I bet your mother's out on her hands and knees praying for you to sleep and sleep and sleep and give her a break.
1: Yeah.
0: No? Oh, yeah, well. Yeah, mums are like that. But anyhow, if you get a lot of rest, do you?
1: Yeah.
0: Yeah, do you play with your friends?
1: Yeah.
0: Yeah? Behind the shelter? Oh, you're not behind the shelter, Jez. You're not at school,
1: no.
0: Are you? No, you're down. Where do you go? Down the lane somewhere.
1: Oh, yeah.
0: Yeah, I bet you're a busy time. How's your bike going? Do you pump up your tyres?
1: Yeah, good,
0: yeah. You seem very much... I must say you're a much happier boy when you're not going to school.
1: Yeah.
0: Something to do with the fact you've been in grade 3 now for the last 10 years. Okay, what have you got to say for yourself, little Jack?
1: Why should you be kind to dentists?
0: Ooh, touchy subject here. I don't know, why should you be kind to dentists?
1: Well, they have feelings too, you know.
0: And as he goes, he's bowing as he goes and his little legs are going up in the air. There's no two ways about him. They have feelings too, you know. No two ways about him. You know, our little Jack in the Box is such a clever little boy. He's, you know, you may think he's not, but he is. He's very, very clever, and he's an asset to the station. Everybody talks about him. I go to parties, and all they do is talk about little Jack in the Box. Can you imagine it?
2: When it comes to kids' sport, parents have lots of questions. Like, how much will it cost? Will my kid get to play with their friends? How often do you train? And do I have to volunteer? But there's one question every parent should ask. What does the club have in place to make sure my kid's protected? Don't take child safety at your club for granted. Find the important questions at playbytherules.net.au and start to talk.
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0: Yes, and guess what? The news is that we've got through to Tommy Garrett and all going well. We're going to be able to talk to him. We're doing a few technical things here. Over there, that's it. Put Tommy down and just put that microphone in the vicinity of Tommy and we'll see how we go. Okay, well, it's marvellous. Are you there, Tommy?
5: I am. Can you hear me now?
0: We can. I'm just going to turn you right up. Okay. There we go. We've got him. Tommy Garrett in all his glory. And hello, Tommy. I can't tell you how relieved we are.
5: I so relieved. We have had a run around, but I was going to say, if there's an old saying in the U.S., there's more than one way to skin a cat, but that's probably not a nice thing to say.
0: All right, now we've got you. Now, Tommy, our listeners are breathing a sigh of relief. Tell us what you know about the wedding. Taylor Swift.
5: It was beautiful. I was invited, but I was unable to attend. The weather so terrible. It's horrendous heat wave on the East Coast, and I just couldn't make the traveling, the trip this time. But several of my close friends were there, and Adam Sandler was the officiant. He was the one who officiated through the wedding ceremony, and she had over 1,000 guests. And before her wedding date, days before her wedding date, she donated $26 million throughout the U.S. for charity, for homeless people, for Brad Paisley, the country music stars. He owns a grocery store in Nashville where anyone who has any trouble buying groceries, they can come there and get it for free. She donated $2 million to Dolly Parton's literacy program. And Dolly said that she wants Taylor and Travis's first baby as a gift for her, as a joke, of course. And it was at Madison Square Garden. It was top secret. Of course, everyone knew to be at New York this week, but it was until 2 or 3 days before the wedding that she told all the guests where it would be, and they recreated a castle at Madison Square Garden in New York City, and it was just a lovely, lovely, and they did so much to help spruce up the you know, everyone celebrating the U.S. having its 250th anniversary, our birthday today. And so she helped spruce that up and add a little excitement to that. And I'm just so happy for her because she deserves to be happy. And Travis is a wonderful person. I don't know if you know him, but he's an NFL star here in the U.S. So fingers crossed. I think it's going to go great for them.
0: Well, we've been watching the developments, and I am a big fan, and my daughter Fiona is a big fan, and it's terrific. We wish the happy couple all the very, very best. But gee,
5: I'm going to send my invitation to your daughter.
0: Oh, that'd be lovely. She'd love to see that. Thank you very much. And it costs millions and millions and millions of dollars.
5: Oh, yes. Oh, absolutely. This was the wedding of the century. I just have to tell you, I would have never thought of having a wedding at Madison Square Garden, but she needed the seating with 1,000 invited guests. And with but they did. It was just extraordinary. The photos that people sent me from the wedding, they just outdid themselves. They made a beautiful castle inside and beautiful seating. It just transformed the whole place. But my father always says, if you have enough money, you can do anything. You can do anything you want.
0: Yes. Well, that is fantastic. And well, thank you very much for that report. So now we swing back to your report we would have heard last week, and Toy Story 5. He's doing pretty well at the box office, I believe.
5: It is. It is the biggest opening of 2026. It's probably crossed. Last week it was crossing, last time we spoke, it was crossing $500 million. It should be crossing $700 million now. And it's good because everything else is slowing down at the box office for some reason. I think people are, it's so much going on all the time. But that is doing, it's doing gangbusters. I have to say, Disclosure, I thought would be a bigger hit, but I think that's going to get a lot of Oscar and award season buzz. So once that happens, of course, that revives the box office, and they re-release it in the theaters, and people will go see it then. But yeah, Toy Story, another one of those that you and I would be crazy about. But it was actually, I enjoyed it. It's just not something I would pay to see, but it's excellent. If you have people with children and looking for something, a family-friendly film, it's excellent. It really is.
0: I see Dutton Ranch has been renewed for a second season. It's done well in this first season then.
5: Yeah, it opened first. The Madisons was the biggest opening for any Taylor Sheridan show, and then Dutton Ranch. And it ended, I have to tell you, I don't know if you're watching it, but Annette Bening is in it, and she plays an older version of Beth, so to speak. So they butt heads on there a lot. And it's really exciting because they have a new showrunner. They lost their showrunner just before the show started airing, but it was mutual. It was just creative differences. And so they have a new showrunner for season two, and they should be starting that. And also Lord of the Rings, The Search for Gollum, started filming just a couple days ago in New Zealand. So that's going to be a big one, because, you know, Lord of the Rings is not only a huge, it's huge like Harry Potter,
0: yes,
5: in film franchise. And also the character of Gollum is just so I was almost thinking beloved, he's hated, but he's so popular with, he's a villain in the story. So I'm really looking forward to that. So anything that Peter Jackson is working on, you know, it's going to be great.
0: I'm Matt Smith in House of the Dragon is the nastiest piece of works we've had on television for a long time.
5: Well, I hate to tell you, it's going to get a lot worse.
0: Oh, no.
5: He's going to get a lot meaner.
0: Yeah, he's got to get his just desserts. He's got to get his just desserts.
5: He'll get his just desserts for next season, for season four. But he's going to suggest a dastardly deed for Rhaenyra to do next week, or I should say tomorrow night on the show.
0: Yes.
5: Last week, he talked her into offing that very, very famous character on the show, which you know who I'm talking about. And that sets up a whole big storyline for Rhaenyra and her one-time best friend Allison. But you just wait till you hear what he suggests to do to a character tomorrow night. You're going to be like, I can't believe he would say such a thing.
0: And yet he was such a nice bloke in Doctor Who. I can't understand it.
5: Oh, he's such a nice person overall, too. It's so funny because that character is truly, truly somebody that Matt is just not. He is such a nice mate. He really, really is a wonderful person.
0: Sure.
5: But oh, he is really, really to be hated on the show.
0: Now, I didn't know Lionel Richie was not well.
5: He wasn't. He was under the weather. I think he just overdid it. Lionel was doing a tour. He was touring again, and he's also he's judging one of those I call them game shows, but one of those musical competition shows on NBC, or ABC, I think. America's Got Talent, but one of those. And I think he just overdid it. He's feeling much, much better. I spoke to his daughter, Nicole. She's a neighbor of mine in Montecito. And she said he's doing much better and that he was just overworked and got dehydrated, which is a terrible thing to happen over 50. These young people have no clue.
0: Well, may he continue on the way back to health. The classic star we're looking at today is Susan Hayward. Now, Susan Hayward, I always thought she was a tough lady, but I have read some wonderful stories about her, but what a lovely lady she actually was.
5: Yeah, tough she was because she was from Brooklyn, and Brooklyn, New York. That's a tough town, but tough in a good way. It motivated her. She grew up in an impoverished home in Brooklyn, and she just never wanted to be poor, and she always wanted to succeed. So she was tough, meaning on herself and in her competition, but she was a very lovely person, and she died so young. 57 is young to die, even in 1975. Unfortunately, of course, I didn't get to meet her, but John Gavin did Backstreet with her, and he just loved her. All their leading men just all adored her, and she was just so beautiful. Although she grew up in, as I said, in Brooklyn, in the city, she really enjoyed animals, and so she bought a little farm in Georgia, and she raised chickens and goats, and she just enjoyed being around animals and young people. And but Betty Davis, they didn't like each other. You know, they did a film together, and they butt heads the whole time. Betty was upset that it was called Where Love Has Gone. It was 1964. Towards the end of Betty's career, of course, and in the heyday of Susan. But Betty was very upset that Susan got top billing for the film and not her. And so at the final day of shooting, Betty took off her wig and threw it at Susan and said some vulgarities and how she was glad she'd never have to work with her again. And to everyone's shock, Susan took her wig off and threw it at Betty and repeated exactly what Betty said, which shocked Betty, because no one ever stood up to Betty Davis. So they did not like working together at all. And but that was towards the end of both of their careers. That film was released on 2 years before I was born. It was released on November 2nd, 1964. But Betty was still talking about it when I knew Betty in the late 70s and early 80s. So she just did not like Susan Hayward. But every other co-star I ever knew who worked with her, especially her leading men, they just adored her. She donated, of course, her fortune, what she had accumulated, to charity. She died of brain cancer, which is very, very sad. But
0: yeah, I believe she converted to be a Catholic on her deathbed. She was
5: Yes, she did.
0: She was a lovely lady.
5: And she was a real redhead like Maureen O'Hara, because her father was Irish. So she had that Irish red hair.
0: And a lovely little button nose she had. She was just lovely.
5: Beautiful.
0: Tommy, we've heard from Connie A. Miller, who says American Idol is the name.
5: American Idol, that's it. That's it.
0: Thank you. And
5: thank goodness for Connie. Connie's in the heat wave like my parents. She's in North Carolina. My parents are in Virginia, and North Carolina is just on the southern border of Virginia. It's just a horrendous heat wave. 116 heat index in Virginia and North Carolina today. It's just ghastly.
0: How could you bear that? 116?
5: It's just unbelievable. And the humidity is 100%. It's just, you literally, Susan Lucci, I don't know if you know her, but she's a huge soap star here in the U.S. She played Erica Kane on All My Children. And I heard her describe once of the East Coast humidity. She says, imagine taking a shower, not drying off, and just putting on your clothes. That's exactly what humidity is like. And okay. So I'm not complaining too much. Susan Lucci, I don't know if you know her, but she's a huge soap star here in the U.S. She played Erica Kane on All My Children. And I heard her describe once of the East Coast humidity. She says, imagine taking a shower, not drying off, and just putting on your clothes.

0: Thank you for your support, David. We're running out of time, but I'd like to get in the messages to the people listening to the program today, Tommy.
1: Oh, yes. Everyone's just, I'm so sorry about all the technical difficulties, but Kevin and John are geniuses and they finally figured it out and we got on. So that's
0: thank you. You're so very kind. Important. I was thinking we're dunces, but that's okay. Thank you so much.
1: You're a little old and like me, but that's all. All three of us, actually.
0: Oh, yeah. Don't add them up. Who's listening, Tommy? Who's listening?
1: Of course, Bobby and Teresa and Valerie are in Virginia, and Tony and Jerry are also in, they're in Danville, Virginia. Kathy and Meredith are in Illinois. Tanda and Linda are in Chicago. Charlie's in Ohio. Connie's in North Carolina. David Kors is, of course, in Louisiana. Cheryl and Steve are in Michigan. Carolyn and Paul are in Colorado. Shawnee, Chris, and Chris are in Georgia. Jessica's in Nebraska. Dee is in Queens. She's asleep, but she'll listen to us tomorrow morning. I'll make sure to post the link so people can listen. Diana is in Kansas City. Your cousin Diana, like my parents, they're in the South. Of course, Michelle is in Houston, Texas. Paul and Shelley are here in Southern California with me. They're in Orange County. I'm in Santa Barbara County. Rick and Annie are in Redding. Gracie's in Texas. Tony and Mark are in New Jersey. Anthony and Marilyn are in New York City. They're in Eastchester, outside of New York City. John is in Aiken, South Carolina. My cousin Joey's in Rhode Island. Bambi and Dr. James are in San Antonio, Texas. Pam is in Canada. Sharon's in Ontario, Canada, of course. Alan, Mark, and Jim are in San Francisco. Steve and Muhammad are in Manhattan. Janice and Tanya are in upstate New York. Of course, oh gosh, Lynn is in Northern California, Martin's in London, Reg is in Germany and Australia. We, of course, Adele, Janine, Linda, Karen, Bronwyn, and Susan. Of course, my dear friend Fayla Gull, her sister Sylvia. Sylvia's daughter, Paula. But Sylvia looks young enough to be her daughter's sister. Paula's best friend and my dear friend, Rita, and Faye's friends, Marge and Michelle. Of course, Jeff and Alma Dean, Michael Sheard. I miss his mom, Lillian. Elizabeth, Jenny, and Desley are in Sydney. Rael and Eric are in Sydney. Shane and Glenn are also in Australia. And Ben Jones is in Perth. So we have people listening from everywhere.
0: Tommy, we've got to go, but thank you so much for persevering and getting through to us. And we appreciate the report very much. We'll be back at the end of July and hoping I'm hoping we don't have any troubles, don't you?
1: We're not going to have any. We're going to stay positive. But speaking of staying positive, don't miss House of the Dragon tomorrow night, please.
0: Thank you, Tommy. Okay, bye-bye, Tommy.
1: Bye, Kevin. Thanks, everyone, for hanging in there with us.
0: Bye, Tommy.
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0: On the line, we welcome Chris Ryan. Hello, Chris.
1: Good afternoon, Kevin, in the middle of this great old deep freeze of ours in Melbourne winter. What a nice thing to do, to talk to you on this afternoon. Beaut, happy Sunday to you, Kev.
0: Oh, thank you very much, Chris, and the same back to you, mate.
1: Well, I had a nice time this week. I actually left the Earth, in the world of fantasy, of course, and I took off with Supergirl, the movie. This is the latest of these marvellous films from the DC universe, the comic book world, Guardians of the Galaxy-style vibe. Where's this young woman been hiding? Her name is Millie Alcock. Now, I believe she's an Australian actress. You'd heard of her before, Kevin.
0: Yes, she's in House of the Dragon. She plays the leading girl in that.
1: Well, she's a very, very fine leading girl in Supergirl. Now, where's she been? Hiding under a rock, says he rhetorically.
0: The usual.
1: Yes, actually.
0: Homicide.
1: Kryptonite.
0: Homicide Division 4, they did them all.
1: Well, look, it's a fairly predictable plot if you go by the previous incarnations of the DC universe with superheroes. The Earth is in great danger. She alone is the one party that can rescue the world from its fate, and off she goes to do so. She finds some wonderful comic book style baddies, some other villains, and an awfully cute dog. The film has had some strangely mixed reviews. Now, Kevin, this is not my favourite genre of film, so I went along with some misgivings, but do you know I thoroughly enjoyed it from beginning to end?
0: Oh, good.
1: Yep, it's the perfect school holiday entertainment, and that's what we're right in the middle of now. So, grandparents and special friends, please take note that Supergirl is currently playing around the traps. Look, Kev, it was just a great deal of fun. It's a suspension of disbelief completely, but it carried me along for the entire running time of the film, and I thoroughly enjoyed it. And it doesn't get much better than that, saying I thoroughly enjoyed it.
0: Mm.
1: Ditto with another film for the school holidays. That's called a segue, Kev, because I went off to see, with a 10-year-old, I went off to see Toy Story 5. Now, the title alone should have put me off, because how many times do you squeeze the juice of a very, very fleshy orange? Well, with Toy Story, the Toy Story franchise, keep on squeezing because it still keeps on juicing. I thoroughly enjoyed this one too. The usual cast of favourites returns, including Tom Hanks and Tom Allen as Woody and Buzz Lightyear, Joan Cusack's there, and Chris Marshall's there, Alan Cumming's there. It's a reasonably straightforward plot, in as much that there are some aspects of being kind to each other, recognizing some themes whereby it's people's responsibility for each other. The film opens with a bunch of what they call lily pads. It's an iPad. An iPad arrives into the young girl's home, and of course she's immediately taken up by the iPad, and it becomes her center of attention, and of course she ignores her old toy friends, and of course they're feeling very, very much left out. There's some conflict that arises between the lily pad and the toys, and some rather youthful neighbors. Kev, it's just a fun piece. It runs perfect time for attention span and bladder control. I took a 10-year-old for a treat last weekend. He thoroughly enjoyed it, sat there in rapt attention up in a recliner seat with some popcorn, a Coke, and the uncle. And I thoroughly enjoyed his enjoyment. There is nothing quite like seeing a movie made for young people and seeing it with a young person. The joy is palpable, and that's the thing that I got mostly out of this film, that there was a tremendous amount of innocence and joy still to be had. And Toy Story 5 certainly delivers, Kev. It certainly delivers.
0: Now, the song was by Taylor Swift.
1: That's correct, yeah.
0: And how'd she go with that?
1: oh, she manages it okay. It's a song, you know. It's the main theme song of the which carries the main themes of the story along.
0: Good.
1: I mean, it's that alone. She Swifties, there are an enormous number of younger fans, the 10-year-olds, etc., absolutely adore her.
0: And so do I. I think she's great.
1: Well, that's fine. She does appeal to.
0: Careful.
1: She does tend to stretch to both ends of the spectrum, Kevin.
0: Okay. I'm very pleased to hear that.
1: Look, you would actually enjoy it if you were able to sort of go and see it with some young people. Don't feel guilty if you go by yourself, but I suggest you take a young person. Why rob yourself of half the pleasure? Now, speaking of robbing oneself, it was upsetting to read in this last week or so that a number of music theatre shows are closing prematurely. One being Waitress here in Melbourne, and another is the extended run of Beetlejuice, which I think is currently playing in Sydney. And there was talk of a big Verona theatre production of the opera Aida coming over from Adelaide. All three have been shelved. This must give us pause as to what's wrong and who's going to fix it. Did you notice that immediately the bad news came out, all of a sudden people are saying, oh, well, it's up to the government. Well, it's not up to the government, quite frankly, I don't feel. These are private enterprise undertakings, but there's got to be some pretty hard looking at ones, at the industry should look at itself to find out what has gone wrong and how can they best fix it. I think, personally, a lot of it comes down to the high cost of living these days. I mean, I know what it cost me to take a youngster to a movie last weekend, and I know that if you're going as a couple to go to a big scale musical, it's nothing to have dropped $200 on a pair of tickets. That can prove very expensive. But when you look at it, Kev, these enterprises, they do employ a large number of people, and these people they don't have superannuation. Well, I suppose they might have superannuation now, but they do go from job to job to job, and in a way of an itinerant worker, theatrical worker, they're called gypsies, and this must have a flow-on effect. Anyway, I am deeply concerned about it. I'm certainly following up some reading about what the industry has taken note from this and what it's doing about extending itself to try and protect itself. What are your thoughts on this, Kevin?
0: Oh, well, I think a lot depends upon the show. There are certain shows that just pack them in every night because that's what they want, and you've got to move with the times. So some shows work, some shows don't work. There's been a number that have worked very, very well over the last few months, to be quite honest. You can look at that Michael Jackson one, the Six Wives of Henry VIII.
1: Book of Mormon.
0: They pack them in. So it's got a bit to do with the choice of show.
1: I think that's very sage advice. That's a very sage comment, Kevin. I totally agree with you. I also wanted to point out, just before I leave you for this current time, I have caught up with a programming coming out of ACME, which is the Australian Centre for the Moving Image. In the next few weeks, they're mounting a special, I suppose, salute tribute to the output of Jill Copping, who is one of the great editors of the Australian film industry. There's a series of her films coming up, everything there from some of the films that she's worked on, including things like the film with Paul Mercurio, Strictly Ballroom, etc. And a large number of Australian films which have basically part of the fabric of our history. So look at the programming for ACME. I don't tend to look at it as closely as I should, because their programming is very inventive. And accessible, more accessible in some cases than some of the majors, but it's worthwhile just looking it up. And that's ACMI, the Australian Centre for the Moving Image.
0: Chris, we'll talk to you in a fortnight's time.
1: You shall, Kevin.
0: Thank you very much for a great report, Chris.
1: Cheers, Kev.
0: Bye.
1: Bye.
0: And yes, thank you very much, Chris. And don't forget, he'll be back in a fortnight's time. We just mentioned that. Well, due to the time constraints and all the problems we had today, John Rowles will hold that replay of that interview over till next Sunday, and we'll play it then. Let's play a little bit of Pat Boone. Everybody's going to have a wonderful time up there. You betcha.
2: Well.

Pat Boone, still going strong, and I love that song. Okay, well, that's our program for today. Thank you so much for being with us. We're sorry we had all the problems, but they finally got sorted out, which is just amazing, isn't it? Thank you to our guests, Tommy Garrett and Chris Ryan. Now, John Cumnick is next to present Relaxing with John. And till next week, same time, same station, this is Kevin Trask wishing you all farewell.

I love it when those tinkly notes introduce another edition of Relaxing with John here on 96.5 Inner FM. Thank you for joining me this afternoon. I've got 2 hours of glorious, relaxing, easy listening music for your pleasure. We've got people like Captain and Tennille, remember them? Randy Newman, David Campbell, Dennis Walter, Dick Todd. I'll tell you more about him later. Jack Varney, James Galway, Janet Seidel, Johnny Mathis, all sorts of terrific performances just for your pleasure this afternoon. The challenge will be to fit them all in, but we'll do our best. So, some music to get us started. The marvellous Andre Kostelanets with his orchestra from the Ultimate Collection, disc number 2. The beautiful, beautiful song from The Fantastics. I remember seeing the show The Fantastics on Broadway, and it ran for years and years and years and years. A very, very popular, beautiful, beautiful musical, The Fantastics. So listen to Andre Kostelanets, his orchestra with Try to Remember.

If you've got a little bit of sunshine peeking through wherever you happen to be on this winter's day in the southern hemisphere, then you could be justified to just nod off a little to that beautiful music from the Fantastics. Anthony Ventura, German orchestra arranger, conductor and leader, put out a series of albums called Je t'aime Trom, and you'd assume that Anthony Ventura was a Frenchman, but in fact he's 12 days older than I am. Can you imagine someone being older than me? And if you're looking him up on the internet, you won't necessarily find him under the name Anthony Ventura. You might find Werner Becker. Werner Becker is a singer and guitarist and pop musician, and he happens to also work as Anthony Ventura. One way or the other, they both have great feeling for popular music, and today they're going to perform for us a beautiful rendition of Georgia on My Mind.

oh, missing the raw edge of Ray Charles. But everyone who seems to do a version of Georgia on My Mind finds something special about it. Thank you, Hoagie Carmichael, for that composition presented by the Anthony Ventura Orchestra from Germany. We go to a husband and wife duo, no longer together. One of them is no longer with us at all, and the other one divorced him. And so Captain was Daryl Dragan, and he died in 2019. And Tennille is Toni Tennille, and she is up in the 80s now. But they were a fabulous team through the 60s and 70s, produced lots of beautiful, wonderful songs. And here's one of them, Disney Girls.

0: What a lovely piece. Disney Girls, performed by Captain and Tennille. Now, good afternoon to the friends that seem to make contact. They all know the number, don't they, John? It's 0416 965 965. And if you'd like to send a greeting to the studio this afternoon, that's the number, 0416 9456. Let's try again. I'm going to get John Gillespie, who's my executive director, assistant, producer. No, not seducer, producer. John, what's that number?
1: 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The phones are playing up, but you could ring 94571718 by the telephone.
0: Okay, love to hear from you. And here are some of the people who are notorious for sending a greeting to us. There's Kay Sharples, Leah, Leanne, Lillian, George Krupinski, bless you, Rob Morrison, Anthony at Cheltenham, Susan there in Brunswick, always love hearing from her. Carol's not tuning in today, she's busy. Lee up in Ivanhoe, Beryl in Thomastown, Maureen in Watsonia, Tim in Ascot Vale, David in Geelong, g'day David. And then Dave Graham Jr., he's bound to be listening, and I bet Anthony Kaplan is bound to be listening, our man down there in Cheltenham, and Tim in Ascot Vale. Who else is there? Adele, Paul, and Kelso, the friends at Yarbat in Balwyn. Lovely to always know that you're listening on a Sunday afternoon. And anyone else who's tuned in to Relaxing with John, if you can take a moment, pick up your phone, and as John's about to tell you, all you have to do is dial up.
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0: I'll get it right next Sunday, especially for you. Okay, so some Relaxing with John music. And by the way, you've got two Johns with you this afternoon. John Gillespie, the man who is here with you on Tuesday nights on 96.5 Inner FM, and John Cumnick, who's been with you since 2015. My goodness, been around a while. So, the Cliff Adams Singers, they were on BBC Radio for about 20 years, a marvellous vocal combination, and they recorded on an album called Thanks for the Memory, Hometown, and Underneath the Arches.

Oh, so much pleasure from, in that case, an all-male choir with two songs blended together, Hometown and Underneath the Arches. Oh, my goodness. Did you ever get to sing with a group of people? Did you sing in a church choir, a school choir, a community choir, any sort of choir? It's a great pleasure when you can blend a group of voices together with a beautiful song like that. And so many people have been kind enough to send messages that say things like, there's nowhere else in Melbourne that you can tune in to such lovely music as we hear on 96.5 on Sunday afternoons. Well, we'll keep putting together some good music. Now, this song has no one in particular in mind. It's a piece by Randy Newman. And it's a piece called... Short People.

0: And on Sunday afternoons here, as you relax with John, you've got Tall John, Middle John, and Short John. Well, all three of us enjoy sending lovely music out to you as you relax with us. We've got a couple of messages for you, and then we'll press on with a lovely saxophone solo.
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0: And we've got that self-same John Gillespie here in the studio this afternoon. And make sure you tune in at 5 o'clock on Tuesday to hear some glorious memories. Okay, an American saxophone player. His name is Dennis Solis, and he performs with B.G. Adair and her quartet, and they're going to perform for us, I'm Beginning to See the Light.

Very smooth rendition from Dennis Sully with B.G. Adair and her quartet, I'm Beginning to See the Light. Now, David Campbell, we love him here on Sunday Afternoons. David Campbell is one of the great Australian entertainers. He's on radio, TV, stage, books, recordings, all sorts of ways of communicating with us. From an album called Back in the Swing, David Campbell is going to remind us that you make me feel so young.

0: Thank you, David Campbell, for saying that you make me feel so young. I skip out of bed in the morning feeling so young. We love him as a great Aussie vocalist, but so is the next guy, Dennis Walter, another great Aussie vocalist. And one of the reasons you make me feel so young is you are my sunshine.
1: You

Having heard from two great Aussie male vocalists, let's hear from the man who's known as Canada's Bing Crosby. Yes, that's Dick Todd. And Dick is going to sing for you, When the Lights Go On Again.

very smooth Mr. Dick Todd all the way from Canada. When the lights go on again all over the world. Frederick Gilder, someone we don't hear a lot of anymore, but in his day he was very, very held in very high esteem with a very distinctive personality, apparently from the point of view of the classical world, because he was a bit inclined to wear casual suits when performing in concerts, and not only performed classical music, but also very, very effective jazz compositions he did for himself. So Frederick Gilder, from an album called Bach for Music Lovers, the well-tempered clavier, and sit back and enjoy a little light classic.

0: What a glorious little piece of music for you to enjoy on Sunday afternoon as you relax with two Johns. And a greeting to Bruce and Gail. I'm glad you're enjoying a little sunshine, some relaxation, and maybe a little beverage or two. Thank you for your greeting, and my greetings back to the pair of you. Hope you're having a lovely, lovely weekend. And that retirement's working well for you, I'm sure it is. Thank you for your greeting also to my wife, and I'll pass that on for you too. Did you enjoy that little bit of Bach? I think it was a very complimentary type of music for the show that we do. And by the way, thank you so much to Dave Graham Jr. for your contribution to Culinary Corner. The recipes you've provided, particularly the one that was about sausage and something or other. John Gillespie's going to reread it from the screen in front of us.
1: Yes, the first pizza is sausage and mushrooms and the second is rocket and garlic.
0: Oh, there you go. Just a thought provoker from Dave Graham Jr. You're always welcome here, Dave. We continue now with another Aussie contribution because we always, as you know, try to include half a dozen or more Australians in the show on Sunday afternoon. This time it's from the vibraphone player Jack Varney. He's got a quintet and the five of them are going to play one of my favourite pieces that I also hack out on the piano. Here is Jack Varney, his quintet, with their version of Deep Purple.

0: How pleasant was that? Jack Varney, the Vibes and the Quartet with their version of Deep Purple. We've got some messages for you.
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0: Welcome back to the show, and we've got some more terrific music for you. Piece of music composed by Stevie Wonder, and it went to be number one hit in 28 countries. Very, very popular piece of music it was, and even James Galway, the man with the golden flute, is going to give his version of I Just Called to Say I Love You.

Whether playing classical music or popular music, James Galway's talent shines through. I hope you enjoyed that little number from Stevie Wonder, I think. I just called to say I love you. Now, I hope, Kay, you're listening over there in North Melbourne, you will enjoy hearing your friend Janet Seidel here on Sunday afternoon. And Dave in Geelong, he always loves to hear Janet Seidel. In fact, we all do. And so Janet is going to perform for you as though it was only yesterday, A Kiss to Build a Dream On.

Didn't she have a delightful voice and a very gentle swinging style? Yes, that was Janet Seidel, one of our favourites at 96.5 Inner FM. Johnny Mathis, what a man, what a performer. And he has sung some of the great hits from the American Songbook. And here's one, a sort of serious classical song, You Raise Me Up.

Johnny Ray is still with us and still performing, but a little nobbled, let's say, in his senior years. But he did that lovely version of You Raise Me Up. We turn now to another of Kay and David's favourites, Judith Durham, A Quarter of the Seekers. Well, in my mind, probably about 7/10 of the Seekers. But anyway, her crystal clear voice is going to come to us with that classic, Climb Every Mountain.

What a remarkable voice, Judith Durham. So sadly no longer with us, but she and the Seekers were probably one of Australia's best musical exports. Beautiful voice, great song, well presented. June Christie, do you remember June Christie from an album called Memories Are Made of This? And she's going to sing a song which was made popular by the Carpenters. The piece of music is For All We Know.

the voice of June Christie, who gave for us For All We Know. Richard Tauber was a great, great vocalist in the 1930s and 40s. And Richard appeared on an album, a double album that I picked up recently for $4 from a Rotary rummage shop. And the album was called 50 Magnificent Tenor Performances. And Richard Tauber, along with, probably 49 other great male vocalists, performed this song, which I've pulled out for you today, which I've never played before on radio. The piece of music is called Serenade.

the marvellous voice of Richard Tauber with the Serenade from the Student Prince, beautiful music written by Sigmund Romberg. We continue now with a famous group called Various Artists from an album called Jazz Favorites. And the piece that Various Artists are going to perform for us is The Man I Love.

certainly a jazz favourite, The Man I Love, written by George and Ira Gershwin, and sung for us today by the, or performed for us by the fabulous various artists. The next one is another album that I got from the Rotary Rummage Shop in Doncaster. A very interesting album called Stand Strong, a collection of music from people who are accustomed to singing gospel music. And one of the members of that group is a guy called Luke Stevenson. And Luke is going to perform for us a great classic, Amazing Grace.

0: Well, that was a pretty amazing grace, because it sounded awfully like the House of the Rising Sun. Now, we're going to hear a couple of messages.
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0: John of Hawthorne will be here next Sunday as we do a double header, Relaxing with John. Guy Lombardo. Do you remember Guy Lombardo? That suggests that you've been around a long time, because Guy Lombardo died in Houston in 1977. And he was born in London, but identified as a Canadian. Okay, well, that's enough Guy Lombardo. Bring him back into focus from the album The Great American Million Sellers. And he's going to do a lovely old song, Did You Ever See a Dream Walking?

Wasn't it a lovely old song? And I've been singing along with the Guy Lombardo Royal Canadians here in the studio. The Strings of Paris. I know nothing about the Strings of Paris except that they had an album called Lover. And on that album, they perform one of my favourite old-time songs, Moonlight Serenade.

I don't think it matters whether it's the Glenn Miller Orchestra or the Boston Pops or the Strings of Paris. That's a great old one, the Moonlight Serenade. Greetings to Trish and Peter out in Doncaster. I know you're listening and it's always lovely to have your company on a Sunday afternoon, and to Michael, of course, as well. Always lovely to hear from people. And Anthony Kaplan, the man who puts fascinating photographs on Facebook. And Anthony has sent us a message this afternoon. Always great to hear from you too, Anthony. And thank you for all the fascinating pictures you put there for our entertainment on Facebook. Now, the Silver Screen Orchestra. I think they're a bit like various artists. I don't know anything more about the Silver Screen Orchestra, except they played the Irving Berlin Centenary. And the piece they're going to perform from that album of Irving Berlin music is I Love Piano, So Do I.

Wasn't that a light and pleasant version of I Love a Piano from the Silver Screen Orchestra? Andre Previn. Now, you normally think of Andre playing the classics, which he does so brilliantly. But he also plays popular music as well and does that brilliantly too. And this afternoon, Andre Previn is going to give us his version of Quiet Nights and Quiet Stars.

0: the versatile Andre Previn joined us with a lovely little Brazilian piece called Corcovado. Okay, we've had a message from Rob Morrison, directed to our co-host today, John Gillespie.
1: 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There is also the opportunity for listeners to request their favourite musical theatre songs and vocalists for future airplay. So it's up with a curtain and

0: Sousa Comic Opera El Capitan from the 1997 University of Illinois Studio Cast recording. 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
1: Wouldn't that be fun? The tribute to John Philip Sousa by one of the great university musical groups. So there you go, something to do on Tuesday night. Don't miss it, Rob Morrison and his great music show. We have some more great music, but this time of a slightly different nature. Jacques Lussier. Jacques is going to play Bach, and the piece of Bach that Jacques Lussier is going to do for us is the Fantasia in C minor. Don't mistake that for the Fantasia in C major.

0: I've been tapping my toes furiously to Jacques Lussier as he played Bach for us.
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Well, I think we've only got about 10 minutes left for the program this afternoon, so I'll squeeze in as many pieces as we can, but make sure you stay tuned at 4 o'clock when Ashley O'Halloran comes in with his program, Hindsight. So stay tuned to 96.5 Inner FM. Now, the next piece we've got queued up, John, how long is it going to take? 2 minutes. Then in that case, I can confidently announce Julie London is going to sing for us, Diamonds Are a Girl's Best Friend.

0: a best friend.
1: Oh, yes. Julie London gave us her version of a Vamp song, Diamonds Are a Girl's Best Friend. Another Aussie, Jason Donovan, with one of the best of Andrew Lloyd Webber's songs, Any Dream Will Do, from Joseph and the Technicolor Dreamcoat.

pretty little song by Andrew Lloyd Webber, sung by Jason Donovan. Guess what? We're running out of time with the Relaxing with John Sunday program with John Gillespie and John Cumnock today. But fortunately, we've got Ashley O'Halloran all queued up to follow. I'll be here next Sunday, and I look forward to having your company then, when I'll have some more Relaxing with John music for you. Thank you for your company today, and we'll fade out with some lovely music from Frank Purcell.

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1: Good afternoon. This is how the weather's looking on this Sunday afternoon, the 5th day of July. And our forecast top for today, 14 degrees, and that's already been and gone, and we're sitting at just below 12. Then tomorrow, after a very nippy overnight low of 2, getting up to 15 degrees, foggy in the morning, then finding up throughout the afternoon, foggy, then sunny on Tuesday, and top of 13 degrees, and Groundhog Day on Wednesday, once again 13 degrees, and foggy in the morning, then sunny in the afternoon. Okay, it's just gone 4 p.m, and you're listening to 96.5 Inner FM. Very big thank you to the two Johns with whom you've been relaxing for the past 2 hours. John Cumnick returns next Sunday afternoon with Relaxing with John once again, and you can catch John Gillespie presenting Memory Lane every Tuesday afternoon from 5 p.m. And this is Ashley here with you for the next couple of hours of Hindsight. And on the program today, High Voltage coming up later in the show. Also, Something Old, Something New this week, featuring Kurt Vile, who's got a new LP out. And 80s Guilty Pleasures, looking at one-hit wonders who maybe shouldn't have been. Bands that actually had some other worthwhile music, so coming up later in the program. And as always, your contribution, 0456 965 965. And let's ease into it now. This is Roxy Music.

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Hi, it's Phil Collins for RAD, recording artists, actors and athletes against drink driving. Music is one of the most important things in my life, but nothing is more important than life itself. 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So when you plan a drink, always plan ahead. 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You'll make the road a safer place for all of us.

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1: For that message, Phil Collins, You Can't Hurry Love, his take on the classic Supreme song. Before that was The Soul Council and Long Hot Summer, and we kicked the program off with Roxy Music and the title track from the LP Avalon. Thanks to those people who've texted in already, a big thank you to Susan, and we've locked in Shout at the Devil by Motley Crue for High Voltage later in the program. And Susan also said she attempted to buy Splat, which is the new Deep Purple LP, during the week, but they were all sold out, which is unfortunate, but good to see there's still a market for good music out there. And we might throw in a little Deep Purple as well during High Voltage to tide you over. And thanks also to Christopher, who just texted in and wanted to hear this next track. This is the Foo Fighters, Arrows.

That is Queens of the Stone Age featuring Foo Fighters' Dave Grohl. So guest drummer on that particular track, no one knows. And before that was the Foo Fighters' Arrows, that one going out to Christopher this afternoon. And it's coming up to 25 minutes past 4 o'clock. You're with Ashley on Hindsight this afternoon. And a bit of sad news during the week with the passing of Victor Willis, who was born in Dallas, Texas in 1951 and started out his musical career singing gospel in church as a teenager before began writing his own songs and recording his own songs in the 1970s, originally releasing them under the name of the Village People, which was it started out as just a name to release his own songs under before becoming a fully-fledged band towards the end of the decade. And one of the biggest in the world at the time. And he had a hand in writing all the band's biggest hits, including YMCA in the Navy and You Can't Stop the Music. And he departed the band in 1980, but returned briefly in 1983 for the LP Fox on the Box before leaving again. And in recent years, he returned to performing and recording with the band since their reunion in 2017. And he passed away this week at the age of 74. So here's a track featuring the talents of Victor Willis, and you'll all know this one, Village People and YMCA.

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6: And before those messages, the Buggles and Video Killed the Radio Star. Also in there was M, which was a guy called Robin Scott, who teamed up with famed producer Nick Launay in 1979 for that track, Pop Music. And Top of the Bracket featuring the late, great Victor Willis. That was YMCA from the Village People. It's 25 minutes to 5 o'clock. Big thank you to Tim, who just texted through. I'm very well, thanks, Tim. And hope you are likewise. And always great to have you along. Okay, yeah, you're listening to 96.5 in RFM. This is Ashley here with you on Hindsight this afternoon.
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6: 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So you can expect to hear tracks from The Kinks, Faces, Humble Pie, Eagles, The Clash, The Pretty Things, and many, many others tomorrow morning from 9:30. 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

0: I'm a secret comedian in Hernando's Hideaway. It's a little place in a faraway space, but you're always welcome. You knock three times and say, "Joe sent me." I don't know who Joe is, nor do I care. But I do want you to listen to Hernando's Hideaway every Monday night from 6 to 8 p.m. On 96.5 Inner FM.
1: And Uncle Max, a.k.a. Patrick, is going to be a very busy boy this week because he's also filling in on Tuesday morning, the Tuesday Morning Magazine from 9 a.m. And before that message, we heard the Rolling Stones and Start Me Up, and the new Stones album out in a matter of days from now. It's called Foreign Tongues. That will be out later in the week. And for that, The Who and Won't Get Fooled Again. That's from The Who's next album, which was produced by Glenn Johns back in 1971. And plenty more of Glenn Johns' production credits coming up tomorrow morning with Jeff Putnam from 9 a.m. Okay, it's 4:45. You're with Ashley on Hindsight. Time for this week's 80s Guilty Pleasures. And this week, looking at 80s one-hit wonders who maybe shouldn't have been acts that actually had other worthwhile music. And kicking off with Martha and the Muffins, who, of course, best known for the track Echo Beach. But the album it came from, Metro Music, was actually really well-reviewed at the time. And they had a number of hit singles in their native Canada, as well as the spin-off project M&M, which they also had a number of hit songs under. But anyway, here it is, going back to 1982, I think it was. Martha and the Muffins, Echo Beach.

0: 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H.G. Nelson here with Roy Slaven. We're saluting the role played by all those volunteers who work in community broadcasting. Roy, they're tremendous people. They're fit, lively, with that hint of lewd that you'd want in a broadcaster. I've got my hat off. I've got my pants off. How are you seeing it today?
1: Yes, I agree with you, H.G. I'm a bit over the bonnet for them. I've loved community radio, as you well know, when I first started with a crystal set with Lithgow FM. And there were only one listener, i.e. Me. And there was only one broadcaster, i.e. me. But I was volunteering and I was putting my hand up. Sure, it was a humble beginning, but it gave me a start.
0: Thanks very much for that, Roy. And all volunteers, stand up, pat yourself on the back, and be proud of your role in community broadcasting. And keep at it!

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1: And before that message, the Modfather himself, Paul Weller, out front of the Jam, wrapping up this week's 80s Guilty Pleasures, and a town called Malice, and that was pretty much their only hit in Australia, but they were something very close to royalty over in the UK at the time. Also in there are Dexys, Midnight Runners, and Come On Eileen. Once again, that was their only Australian hit, but the album it came from, Touraie, was reportedly not a bad album at all, and they're still going to this day, and they've got an album coming out in the next few months. And top of the bracket, Martha and the Muffins, and Echo Beach from Metro Music. And again, that was their only successful track in Australia, but a very well-reviewed album that it came from, Metro Music, and they did have a lot of other hits in their native Canada. Anyway, it's coming up to 5 o'clock. That means time for this week's High Voltage.

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Rounding out this week's High Voltage, that is Living Colour and Cult of Personality. Before that, Deep Purple from the classic Machine Head LP, Maybe I'm a Leo. Anthrax, that was from 1993's Sound of White Music album, Sound of White Noise album, I should say. It was when Joey Belladonna took some time out from the band and they had a new lead singer called John Bush, and kind of divided the fans a little bit. Some said they were taking themselves a bit too seriously. They also had some high-profile fans of that particular record, including James Hetfield from Metallica. And top of the bracket, Motley Crue and the title track to Shout at the Devil. That one going out to Susan this afternoon. Thanks for your quest. And best of luck tracking down Splat during the week, the brand new Deep Purple LP. And I hope it proves worth the hassle. Okay, it's just gone 5:15. You're with Ashley on Hindsight. I'll be taking you through until 6:00 this evening when Colin Fielding will be up with the Folk and Roots program, but plenty more music between now and then. And thank you to Christopher for your message and this next track going out to you, Killing Heidi.

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The Church are going to be in town later in the year, bringing their psychedelic symphony shows to Australia. That was Metropolis. Before that, the Hummingbirds, great little indie pop band from Australia that were around late 80s, early 90s, and 2 weeks with a good man in Niagara Falls. And a big thank you to Tim for your message. Glad that someone else also finally remembers that particular outfit. The Mavises were in their cry, and the Mavises are in town this week for their first show in Melbourne for a very, very long time. And top of the bracket, going out to Christopher, that was Killing Heidi and Mascara. And glad that you also enjoyed the Living Colour song to Cult of Personality. Anyway, it's 25 minutes to 6 o'clock, time for something old, something new.

And this week it's something old and something new from Kurt Vile, who was born in Pennsylvania in 1980 and came of age during the 1990s, where he was influenced by a lot of the other lo-fi bands around at the time, people like Smog and Pavement. And after working a number of manual jobs for a while, he started outfit called The War on Drugs in 2005, played on their first LP before heading off to do his own thing in 2008. And in that particular year, he released his first LP, The Constant Hitmaker, which was largely composed of home recordings that he had accumulated up to that point. And since then, he's released 9 more LPs, the most recent of which is called Philadelphia's Been Good to Me. And he's made some comments suggesting that may be his last. And if so, good way to go out. So we'll be hearing something from that track or from that LP shortly. Firstly, though, going back to the LP Walkin' on a Pretty Days, this is Kurt Vile and KV Crimes.

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0: Have you ever wondered what music professional musicians like to listen to? G'day, I'm Roger Watson, and every Monday from 2 till 4, I play the music I loved when I was a professional muso, all those many years ago, and still love today. 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There'll also be snippets and tracks from other decades that I love to hear again. A Muso's Music on Monday afternoons, only on 96.5 Inner FM, the sounds of our cities.
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0: are you Brazilian or a Portuguese speaker? Então esse recado é para você. 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
1: And before that message, we heard from Bill Callahan, aka Smog, and Held, that's from the Knock Knock LP. For that, Pavement, and Crooked from Crooked Rain, Crooked Rain, and Cut Your Hair. Apparently, Pavement's still going and playing some shows over in the US. And before that, Something Old and Something New from Kurt Vile. The Something Old, KV Crimes from Walking on a Pretty Days, and the Something New, Chance to Bleed, from the new LP, Philadelphia's Been Good to Me. And that's it for another week. Thank you for listening, and thank you to all the people who made contact, and I'll be back next Sunday from 4 p.m. Colin Fielding's up next with the Folk and Roots program, and I will leave you with Watch House. Talk to you later.

Brand new single from Whitmer Thomas, Candy Corn, from a forthcoming album. We're coming up to 3 minutes past six right here on Inner FM. Folk and Roots, Colin Fielding, taking you right through till 8 o'clock. And a big thanks to Ashley for the couple of previous hours of great music on Hindsight. And he'll be back to do it all again between 4 and 6. All right, I'm going to kick it off straight away with an album that we played a couple of tracks off. In fact, we started off last week's show with a couple of tracks from Kara Granger, an ex Pat Ozzie that now lives in Nashville. The album was released late last year, but only got my copy a couple of before last week's show. And but it's been released for the first time on vinyl coming up in next month, I think it is. But Kara Granger, Love Played a Game, from her great album, That's How I Got to Memphis.

0: drag queen, a musician from Asheville, North Carolina, and just recently had over 1.5 million streams on the digital platforms. We'll have another track off a different album a little bit later. Before Flemmy Grant, we heard from Cirrus Matthews herself with a brand new single, Citizen, and before that, Kara Granger, as I said, ex-Aussie. These days, Nashville is home. Love Played a Game, and that's from the album That's How I Got to Memphis.
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Ray Wiley Hubbard, brand new single, Dog or Wolf, from his forthcoming album, Reel 2, Reel 4, Reel. Got a release date of 21st of August. Before that, Flammy Grant, featuring Cyrus Matthews, Old Religion from an album, Church. And for those not aware of Flammy Grant, she's a trailblazing

Elizabeth Cook featuring Evan Felker, with who's out of Turnpike Troubadours, with Razor Wire Wall from the album Great Television. That's got a 14th of August release date. Before that, the Turnpike Troubadours, with helped out by Sierra Hull. I'm doing the Robert Earl Keane song, Feeling Good Again. And before that, another track from Flammy Grant, but this time from the Bible Belt Baby album. And the track we heard was Esther, Ruth and Rahab. Up next, we're going to have a listen to Brittany Ann Tramble, the title track from her forthcoming album. It's got a release sometime in August. The track we're going to hear is Lucky Broke Girl. As I said, it's the title track from the forthcoming album.

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0: upon a hillside, looking out across the sea. The moon comes over the horizon, it's smiling at me.
1: We just heard three tracks from three Aussie artists. Don Morrison's A Raging Thirst there with Where Are We Now from the album Dreams. And Don Morrison makes his own guitars, writes his own songs and sings them himself. He's got 15 albums to date. And before

Well, that Darktown River with Riverina Star from a forthcoming EP that's going to be titled Stars and Satellites. And top of the set, Tom Harrison with St. Louis Blues. And Tom Harrison was nominated for Best Blues and Roots Artist at the last Queensland Music Awards. Up next, we're going to have a listen to another Aussie in Tracy Bunn.

0: That's the title track from The Heist. New album, Facts So New, it's got a release date of the 24th of July, A Break and Men. Before that, Trampled by Turtles, love that band. Trampled by Turtles, helped out by Jeff Tweedy with Love Is Everywhere. And before that, Tracy Bunn with A Summer Dress of Green, and that's from the album Another Broken Juliet. We're coming up to 2 minutes past seven right here on NRFM. Let's grab some messages and we will be back.
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0: 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Up next, Lily Milne Gunn from Canada.

nothing at all. I was bored, so I wrote a protest song. We pride ourselves as neutral,

0: Cecile Stephen, King in America. David Keenan before that with the protest song. Angela Autumn before that with Mountain Stream from Deliver. And Lily Milne Gunn with Unbroken Wings. We're coming up to 18 minutes past 7 right here on NRFM.
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Aaron Lee Tashin with Clown Show from the album Get Over It, Underdog. River Shook before that with Fading from her self-titled album. That's a cracker of an album. American Aquarium. First track we've been able to play off this album. We'll play a lot more of it over the coming weeks. Dollar General was the track we heard, and the album is titled New Ways to Lose. Produced by Shooter Jennings, they recorded that one over 10 days. Up next, apparently he had a birthday, Matthew Payne, singer-songwriter out of Austin, Texas. His birthday yesterday. What a day to have it on. The 4th of July, Independence Day. So happy Independence Day. Happy birthday to Matthew Payne, who I know occasionally listens on the podcast. We're going to go with a track name from his great album, Better Times.

From Boston, Massachusetts, other brother Daryl, Hold On Hollywood, from the album, the great album, Hey Yeah Hey. And that's, I think we've put about seven or eight tracks to air thus far. It only really came out last week, but we were lucky enough to be able to spin it here down under. I guess we're far enough away and there. Actually, the good news is it is going to be released. I've been pushing, but it is going to be released on CD. In fact, they do it, I think, next weekend somewhere in Boston, Massachusetts. I haven't got it, but the dates, unless you're over there, check it out. But yeah, it's good to see. Great band. Mike Campbell and the Dirty Knobs. The Dirty Knobs, that, what is it, a slang term for faulty knobs or something? I forget now. But Mike Campbell and the Dirty Knobs with More Than Gold from the album Mission of Mercy. And that featured Morgan Stapleton and Mike Campbell. It was a side project because he has played with the likes of Tom Petty Heartbreakers, who else? Fleetwood Mac. There's somebody else that's crossed my mind. But it was sort of a side project so he could do his own songwriting and sing on in between gigs with the Heartbreakers. Before that, Matthew Payne, as I said, who celebrated a birthday yesterday in Austin, Texas. Better Times is the title of his album, and from it we heard a name. Here's Florence Dorr.

Sad Daddy, Let's Go Fishing from the Ozark Shine album. Girl with the Hawk with Full Moon from the Regenesis album. Katie Curtis with Blessed Morning from the Come On Butterfly album. And Florence Dawe before that with Just Like Mookie Betts from Hold the Spark.

Bob Wagner, good night, good luck. I've Been Down is the title album. I'm out of here, keep tuning. Leo Borge up next with Pain Art Australia. Thanks for listening, folks, and we'll be back to do it all again next week between 6 and 8. Have a good one, folks.

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1: 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Certo, flavor, Brazilian flavors. And you, my friend Ozzy, I know you are there because every single Sunday you are here asking me for music, engaging with us, sending messages, cheering me up. So it's time for dancing, it's time for Brazilian music. Move your furnitures around. Stand up, please, because now it's time for a little bit pagode with Tiaguinho Bombocado.

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1: 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All children up to 7 years of age must be safely fastened in a capsule, child safety seat, or booster seat, depending on their age and size. Fines and demerit points apply to drivers who don't ensure all children are safely buckled in.
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3: Hey there, this is Russell Morris. It must be really difficult to make a career out of music these days. Way back in the 70s and 80s, you could actually go to a radio station, talk to the program manager and say, hey, what do you think? And because we got airplay, we became known, which has the snowball effect. Your record starts to move, and the record really is the spokesman for the band. For young bands these days, they're not getting any airplay, and therefore they're not making a living, and therefore the bands are breaking up before they even begin to start. 50% airplay for Australian product would be fantastic. It would be our culture. We're progressing. Let's try and get that airplay level up to 50%.
4: Estamos de volta aqui com a nossa programação na 96.5 Inner FM, pé na Austrália. O seu programa de domingo à noite. Se você quiser fazer parte desse show, meu querido brasileiro, é só mandar sua mensagem para 0456-965-965, que eu vou ficar muito feliz em recebê-la e lê-la aqui no ar, certo? If you want to get involved in the show, mate, just send your text message to 0456-965-965. And I'll be so glad and happy to take you on board here. At your favorite Brazilian show, pé na Austrália. Right! 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
8: 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Not to be missed by any serious blues fan. So join Graham Lang every Monday morning from 6 a.m. And as the man says... I'm still-

0: Estamos de volta aqui com a nossa programação na 96.5 e na FM, Pé na Austrália, o seu programa de domingo à noite. 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Certo? If you want to get involved in the show, mate, just send your text message to 04569-65965 and I'll be so happy and glad to take you on board here at your favorite Brazilian show, Pan Australia. Right, mate? 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
1: Hey, Curtis Stone here. You know, sometimes it's easy to forget just how lucky we are. 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That's why I'm so proud to be an ambassador for Cottage by the Sea, who provide holiday programs at the beachside in Queenscliff for children and families in need from all over Victoria. 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

Well, welcome everyone to Shall We Dance on 96.5 FM. My name's Brian Tyden, and Shall We Dance? Well, we're going to have a lot of great music for you to be able to just move to. You might not be able to dance to it, but if you're a dancer, then you'll certainly appreciate it. We're going to have a mix of different types of music, but mainly ballroom dance type of music. And if you do have a request or a comment, send it in to me by text. And the text line is 0456 965 965. 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But Shall We Dance is also being replayed on Sundays as well too, at 10 o'clock. Today, of course, going out live. Today is Friday, by the way. Shall We Dance also available as a podcast. So all the podcasts are available on the 96.5 InnerFM website. And many to choose from. A lot of podcasts to choose from there. So you can spend hours and hours just listening to them. But you just listen to them at the time of your choosing. So what have we got on the dance program today? Oh, look, we're going to start off with a little bit of street Latin, and it's called Argentine Tango. Wonderful dance, that one. And some great music as well, too. We've got some jive, we've got some rock and roll in there after that. We've got slow foxtrot, Viennese waltz. Then we'll get back into some Latin with some cha-cha-cha. That's always a favourite. Slow waltz, yes, that's for all the romantics out there. And then a line dancing. Oh, that's a favourite too of many, many people. A lot of country line dancing and sequence dancing as well. So a big lineup there. And I'll also take requests. And again, the request line, 0456 965 965. Argentine Tango. Yes, of course, it came from Argentina. He's got a funny sort of history, which I won't go to right in at the moment, but it's a dance whereby it's a very passionate dance, two people dancing together, and there's a lot of leg flicks in this one. Not so much head flicks, but leg flicks. Because the head flicks, that comes from modern tango, but Argentine tango is a little bit different. All right, my life is a tango. Voga experience.

My life is tango. Voga Experience, and you're on 96.5 Inner FM, and it's Shall We Dance with Brian, and the text line is 0456 965 965. What a fabulous beat in that one too. Oh, doesn't it get you want to just keep moving to a bit of tango? Here's another one, Bust Your Windows, Jasmine Sullivan.

Jasmine the Sullivan there with Bust Your Widows. You're 96.5 Inner FM and it's Shall We Dance with Brian. Jasmine Sullivan, yeah, she's an American rhythm and blues singer and songwriter as well too. And that was probably her biggest hit back in 2008. It's a little bit about revenge and how you get revenge about just going bust their windows as well. But whether it's in real life or not, she did have to take a break from the music industry because she was in a very abusive and toxic type relationship. So that took a lot of emotional toll on her. And she had to just take a break for a while to recover her mental health. But she's back again. And I believe that she's now released a few albums over the last couple of years or so. So good on you, Jasmine. Now, if you do have a request or any comment, send it in by text 0456 965 965. One last Argentine tango track, and it's called Impresionante, and it's by Ringo Story. Not Ringo Starr, it's Ringo Story. I don't think Ringo Starr can do an Argentine, but this one can.

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4: Yeah, that's a great message, isn't it, from the TAC? Yeah, buckle up and survive. And look after those in your car as well, too, if you're driving around with passengers. All right, you're on 96.5 Inner FM, and it is Shall We Dance with Brian. All right, time to change genres a bit now and into some jive. Now, jive is known as a Latin-type dance because it's full of energy and it did have its origins from Africa. Well, Africa, America, from the Africans who went to America and they developed this dance sequence and they turned it into jive, which has become fairly stylized now. Very popular in the US in the 40s and popular today. So if you can't jive, do a rock and roll. If you can't rock and roll, just enjoy the music. Red, Red Robin, Rosie Flores.

Oh, Tainted Love. Yeah, that's where I jive, that one. Before that was One Kiss. Red Red Robin was in there as well too. So we've had some jive tracks. I've got a couple more. We've got Thirsty Years coming up and then Get It On with a T-Rex. All right, Thirsty Years, it's Andy Fortuna.

Oh, yes. Thirsty ears there, Andy Fortuna. You're listening to 96.5 NRFM. I was listening to some of the lyrics in that one. It says, break out the beer. What's that got to do with thirsty ears? And then I said, well, turn up the radio. Well, I think that's probably more appropriate for thirsty ears. Turn up the radio, but break out the beer. Whatever gets you jiving anyway, so it doesn't matter. All right, there's another track coming up. This is the last one in the jive section. It's by T-Rex. Get it on. Okay, T-Rex, go for it.

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5: 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And the text line 0456 965 965 if you do have any requests or any comments. We're going to change into now at the ballroom, and it's going to be Slow a Foxtrot. Yeah, that's a connoisseur's dance. It's a beautiful dance, a graceful dance where you just sort of glide across the dance floor. Or you can do the New Vogue varieties, which are the sequence ones, and there's a whole lot of sequence type ones within that as well. But I've got Papik, I've got PC All Stars, ABBA will be in there, Etta James, and Big Bad Voodoo Daddy. But how about this one? Baby, I love your way.

Yes, baby, I love your I love way. Yeah, Ella Bruna there with Thomas Gabelle. Yep, a bit of love talk between the two people in love. Baby, I love your way. I think it was all arranged by Papik as well too. But here's another one for us, Slow Foxtrot. Business of Love.

Yes, of course, that was ABBA there with I Am Just a Girl. Ida James coming up next on 96.5 Inner FM with I Just Want to Make Love to You.

Yes, the very distinctive voice of Etta James there. American singer, songwriter. She started off in about the 50s, and she's pretty big in the 50s and the 60s as well too, with her jazz-type music. So that was Etta James doing a slow foxtrot too. I just want to make love to you. All right, one last one for a slow foxtrot before we head off into, what have we got after that? Viennese Waltz time after that. But anyway, this is another slow foxtrot one. It only took one kiss. Big Bad Voodoo Daddy.

0: Well, yes, you're on 96.5, you know, FM. It only took a look, it only took a smile, and then it only took a kiss. Yeah, Big Bad Voodoo Daddy, together with Megan Smith, though she was a vocalist in that one. Coming up next, we've got Viennese Waltz, then we'll follow that with a bit of cha-cha-cha, and then we'll have Slow Waltz. We've got a text in. It's come from Eliza and Philip. So good to hear from you, Eliza. And she's out over at Santosa Noodle House there, working away there, I believe. So pop in and say hello to Eliza if you happen to be around the Croydon area, Santosa Noodle House. And she just said that that was a great song, the last one I played. It only took a kiss. Let's take some messages then. When we're back, we've got Viennese Waltz.
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0: And yes, we're 96.5 Inner FM and Heartlands Radio. We'll be coming up at 1 o'clock, so stay around for that one. If you love a lot of Irish-type music and Irish things there, it's all in that program. All right, we've got Viennese Waltz next. We've got a few tracks to play on that. And if you do have any requests or any comments, then send it in. The text line is 0456 965 965. I've got Eric Clapton, I've got Jeff Beck, I've got Kelly Clarkson, Ed Sheeran and Beyonce, all doing their thing for Viennese Waltz. Viennese Waltz, it's a little bit different than the slow waltz. It's a much faster one because one's slow and the other one's, well, it's Viennese, it's faster. And you've probably seen a lot of Viennese Waltz in the old movies, you know, when they're back in the old European times in the big ballrooms and they just keep on going around in circles and circles. Well, not circles, they rotate one way, then they rotate the other way. It is a particularly fast dance, certainly keeps you warmed up. But I've got a few slower tracks. Well, this one is probably a little bit slower, just to get you into it. Then I'll speed it up a little after that. Moon River, Eric Clapton, Jeff Beck. Yeah, look, this is for a slower Viennese Waltz.

Yes, you're on 96.5 Inner FM, and it's Shall We Dance with Brian. That was a version of Moon River by Eric Clapton and Jeff Beck. They've teamed up well there with the guitar music, and I think was Eric Clapton on vocals. Kelly Clarkson coming up next with The Breakaway. This is also a Viennese waltz, a little bit faster this one.

yes. Kelly Clarkson there on Inner FM with A Breakaway for a Viennese Waltz. And well, the text line is 0456 965 965. And good to hear from Carol, who's just sent in a text as well too. So good on you, Carol. I hope you're having a great day out there. Friday today it is, unless you're listening on Sunday, which is where we replay it. But it is actually Friday today. So it's a nice day for just getting out there and doing a few things. Carol has put in a request for a lambada. Oh, that's a special dancer, the lambada. It's one of the street Latin ones. It's was originally known as the forbidden dance because of its sexualized nature. But then as people got used to it, then there's a whole lot of other dances that come into the same category. Probably not as popular as what it, because it's morphed into a lot of other dances as well, into bachata and salsa as well too, which also incorporate elements of the lambada. But lambada, yeah, that was... about the 70s, I think. Anyway, this one's going out to Carol. Lambada brings back memories, doesn't it, Carol? She's a great dancer.

Yes, you're on 96.5 Unir FM, and that was the Lambada, and it went out to Carol. So good request there, Carol. Haven't heard that one for a while. You know, Lambada, did I say 70s when it was popular? It was actually in the 80s when it was popular, and it became, well, it sort of came from the Philippines, Latin America, Caribbean countries, and there was a mix of a whole lot of street Latin type dances into it. There was a bit of salsa, merengue, samba, whole mixed together. And it was a bit of a partner dance too. Dancing very close together, hip swaying, and short skirts for women and long trousers for men. Yeah, that's the fashion back in those times. All right, Viennese Waltz, Ed Sheeran and a Beyonce with Perfect Duet. It's Viennese Waltz.

0: What a perfect duet, Ed Sheeran and Beyonce. You look perfect tonight. Let's take some messages.
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0: Yes, you're on 96.5 Inner FM and Shall We Dance with Brian. All right, I've got some cha-cha-cha tracks coming up, and then after the cha-cha-cha, we've got some slow waltz. But cha-cha-cha, it's a Latin dance. Oh, it's a fun, flirty type dance. It gets you moving, and the music is great as well too. Alex swings and Oscar sings. They're the next artist with I Love Senoritas.

0: señoritas.
1: Yes, I love the señoritas. Alex swings and Oscar sings. Got a great, nice little beat in that one, hasn't it? All right, this next track I'm going to play by Alisa Bridges is actually a disco track, so you can do some disco dancing to it, but it's also suitable for doing a cha-cha-cha. I love the nightlife. It's Alisa Bridges.

And yes, that was Abel Perez with Amame. Yep, and you're on 96.5 Inner FM. Shall we dance with Brian? And that was for a cha-cha-cha. The text line, 0456-965-965. Cowboy Tex is out there, and he called me here. Look, he rang into the studio. Don't get too many phone calls. Many people contact by text, but we'll take phone calls as well too. So Cowboy Tex is out there, and he has got a request for himself and for his two girlfriends, Sonia and Tony, and it's Colt Ford with My Truck. It's all about truck envy, and his truck is better than your truck. Go for it, Colt Ford. Yeah. He's got to rev his truck up. It's coming. He's putting into gear now. Yeah, starting up the engine. Colt Ford. Go for it, Colt.

0: Man, what the hell are you doing?
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0: Well, your truck ran under my tire.
1: No, that's a blatant lie.
0: Look, hey, all I want to do is be a famous country singer.
1: Joined a club. It's called the I Want to Be a Famous Country Singer Club.
0: Okay, and you have to call me Garth Brooks.
1: Oh, you got to call me Jason Alspleen.
0: On the count of three, you name your favorite boxer brief. One, two, three.
1: Lululemon.
0: Are you serious?
1: Yeah.
0: On the count of three, name your favorite horror movie. One, two, three. Brokeback Mountain! Oh my God. Did we just become best friends?
1: Yes!
0: Do you want to go make an awesome video?
1: Yes!
0: Yes! Let's go!

0: What? What?
1: Jesus, take the wheel.
0: What's the matter?
1: Look at us.
0: This is our promo
1: video. No, what is
0: it's
1: this?
0: It's our picture for the publicity.
1: We need something bigger.
0: What?
1: We need a music video.
0: A badass music video. Let's go. We're going to rock, dude.
1: Hell yeah.

0: Look, that's a different version of My Truck by Colt Ford, teaming up there with Tyler Farr. Look, he breaks into that with a little bit of talk with his mate there as well too. But anyway, that was My Truck by Colt Ford, and it went out to the cowboy, to Cowboy Tex, and to also his two girlfriends there, Sonia, and also to Tanya as well too. All right, so a different version of that one, Colt Ford, My Truck, all about truck envy. All right, we've got a text that's come in from David of Geelong. So good to hear from you, David. And he just says, afternoon, Brian, wonderful music. Nothing better than Shall We Dance on a Friday. And he said he needs a lift after football from last night. Yeah, look, I was out last night and I came back and I had a look at the results. And look, if Geelong had kicked a little bit straighter, you never know. You never know. But anyway, that's the way football goes. But it's a match and it's a home and away. You just wait till the finals because results could be a whole lot different then. So, David, hang in there. Your team is still a good team. Don't worry about it. They're in there. So, look, they'll be playing off in the finals. And good luck in the finals as well, too. Cha-cha-cha time. It is Lady Marmalade. Sisters, go for it.
1: Let me hear you.

Oh, yes. 96.5 in her FM. Lady Marmalade, Christine Aguilera, Little Kim, Pink, Maya, and a whole lot of others. Sisters in there as well, too. Just getting it on with Lady Marmalade. Text line 0456 965 965. Got about 13 minutes left if you do have a request or any comment. Otherwise, we're going to play some tracks now for a slow waltz, for multiple slow waltzes, in fact. How about this one? It's Beautiful by Vio Friedman. Going out to, I'll send this one out to Eliza. She loves doing a slow waltz.

Simply Beautiful. Well, that's the name of the track to Beautiful. A great one for doing a bit of slow waltz. And we get a text has come from Eliza, and she's given three thumbs up on that one. Well, here's the King. Here's Elvis with Until It's Time for You to Go.

And yes, so the magnificent voice there of Elvis. Elvis Presley with Until It's Time For You To Go. Well, it's actually time for me to go as well too, because time's up now for Shall We Dance for this week. So thanks everyone for your company. I hope you enjoyed the music, and I hope I got you moving a little bit as well too. Keep you warm during this winter period. Coming up next, it's going to be Heartlands Radio. That'll be at the 1 o'clock. But otherwise, I'll see you all next week. So bye for now. Catch you then. Let's go out with a bit of Enya. And it's also for a slow waltz, So I Could Find My Way. Enya, Irish. No, she's a Welsh. She's a Welsh singer, isn't she?

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1: And a very good morning to you all. It is Graham Blues Boy Lang on 96.5 Inner FM, Monday Morning Breakfast Blues. It just rolls off the tongue, doesn't it? Hey, Monday morning, Monday Morning Breakfast Blues, no better way to start your working week. I'm just doing some free-range blues at the moment. Just doing some free-range blues. Okay, the time is 5:49 on a Monday morning. We'll check the weather, eh? I reckon it's going to be cold enough to freeze the nuts off a tractor, I reckon. Okay, now let's have a look at the Heidelberg weather at the moment, eh? It is 0.7, but it feels like -1.2. Oh, that is fresh, isn't it? But, you know, we're going to get a great day out of it. That's the, if we can put up with these cold starts first thing in the morning, well, you know you're going to get a good day. You get a nice and sunny afternoon. Well, have a quick look at the weather. Just pick it up here. Well, it's going to be a maximum of 4 degrees with some morning fog, then sunny. Areas of frost and patchy fog this morning with a sunny afternoon and a top of 14. That's not too shabby at all, is it, hey? Already got the first text message through for the day from Steve Newman. He's off to the gym, and he's now digging the blues. Yeah, Graham, off to an early start with the gym. Have a great show. Cheers from Steve of Tuesday Morning Big Breakfast. All right, continue on with the free-range blues. We'll just, the cursor is jumping around a bit. Anyway, there we are. Now we've got it. Next track is called Freedom. From the Gulls. I think it's the Gulls. It's very, very small print. I don't know how to make it any bigger, but I'll have to find out, won't I? Anyway, hope your weekend was a good one. Hope your footy team won. My team won. Oh, the Hawkers. My goodness me. They came back from the brink of death. They didn't win the game, but geez, they played well in the second half. You know, if they'd have pulled that off, would have been the biggest comeback of all time. Okay, here we go. Freedom.

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Graham plays Australian and overseas music with information about the artists, their albums, and snippets of interest about their careers. 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So join Graham Lang every Monday morning from 6 a.m. And as the man says...

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2: Good morning, I'm Alyssa Delfs. The Prime Minister will ink a major treaty with Fiji today, elevating the relationship between the two countries. Anthony Albanese is preparing to meet with several leaders in the coming days as he makes his way across the Pacific. Today he'll sign the Vuvale Union Agreement with his Fijian counterpart, a move that could upgrade ties to a level close to Australia's Mutual Defence Pact with Papua New Guinea. Mr Albanese arrived in Fiji last night, receiving a ceremonial welcome that included an inspection of a guard of honour. Fresh new data to be released later this week is reportedly set to show Australia's falling behind its ambitious target to build 1.2 million new homes in 5 years. Building activity figures will be unveiled by the Australian Bureau of Statistics on Wednesday. Although sentiment in the property market has taken a dive following 3 rate hikes, rising unaffordability constraints and changes to investor tax brackets, construction is expected to keep strengthening. Construction started on more than 53,000 homes in the December quarter, up 8% on the previous quarter and 26% on the 12 months before. Access to voluntary assisted dying is limited in rural and regional areas. That's according to new research from Charles Sturt University. Researchers say geographic location, cultural norms and service limitations shape access and the experience of VAD. Lead author Melissa Hansen says one key issue is telehealth, with some patients travelling long distances to reach practitioners.
3: Things like long travel distances, limited workforce availability, and obviously, issues with the restrictions that are currently prohibiting conversations around voluntary assisted dying with telehealth. It is a very under-researched area and certainly one that has a broad scope for the future.
2: And overseas, crowds of Iranians gathered overnight to attend the second day of funeral ceremonies for the former Supreme Leader Ayatollah Ali Khamenei. He was killed at the beginning of the US-Israeli war in an airstrike launched on Iran on February 28. The conflict, which raged for several weeks before the sides reached a shaky ceasefire, has caused death and destruction across the region and left Iran's theocratic government, backed by the Islamic Revolutionary Guard Corps, in power. Three sons of the slain Ayatollah prayed beside his coffin, but Mujtaba, the son who succeeded him as Iran's supreme leader, did not make an appearance. And thousands of firefighters across southern Europe are battling wildfires fueled by an unseasonable 40-degree heatwave and strong winds, the BBC's Paddy Maguire reports.
4: With temperatures set to rise again in the coming days, authorities are scrambling to respond to the wildfires, which are happening in early summer rather than during its peak. In France, where forest fires are raging in the East Pyrenees, officials have banned spectators from the route of the Tour de France cycling race, whose third stage finishes in the region on Monday. In Portugal, Spain and Greece, other fires are mostly under control, but the damage is significant. The blazes have consumed almost 200 square kilometres of land.
2: And in sport, it was a huge Sunday night in NRL. The Sharks were too quick for the Broncos, 28-16. The Eels defeated the Sea Eagles in Sydney, 23-14. And in the closest match of the round, the Knights were the winners over the Dolphins, 13-12. Newcastle's captain Justin Holbrook sung the praises of both sides after the match.
5: Now, the first half was obviously terrific, although we defended great and took some opportunities, and probably unlucky not to get another one with Dill Lucas on the grubber kick, which would have been a great half. But then the second half, the Dolphins, even missing who they're missing, they
1: National
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6: And a very good morning to you all. Your first look at the weather starting today, Monday the 6th of July, taking you right through to Sunday the 12th of July. Today will be a maximum of 14. Morning fog, then sunny. Areas of frost, and I can vouch for that because my car was covered in ice. Lucky I put some towels over the windscreen so it's nice and clear. Areas of frost and patchy fog this morning, sunny afternoon. Tuesday the 7th of July, minimum of 3, maximum 17.3. That's a bit brassy, isn't it? Partly cloudy. Areas of frost and chance of fog in the morning, Wednesday the 8th. Minimum of 5, maximum 12 and cloudy. Partly cloudy, the chance of morning fog. Thursday the 9th of July, minimum of 4, maximum 14 and partly cloudy, the chance of fog, mostly sunny afternoon. Friday the 10th of July, going into the weekend, a gateway to the weekend. Minimum 4, maximum 15, mostly sunny, areas of morning frost about the nearby hills, the chance of morning fog and a sunny afternoon. So it's going to be a nice week, fairly dry, but it's going to be a bit cold. Minimum Saturday the 11th of July, minimum 6, maximum 16, partly cloudy, medium chance of showers, most likely later in the day. And rounding off your weather for the week, Sunday the 12th of July, minimum of 8, maximum 15 and showers, chance of rain on Sunday is 80%. It will be partly cloudy with high chance of showers. That is your first look at the weather. 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Oh, it's a lovely way to start the day. Just gets the blood flowing. It's a cold morning and just want to give you a bit of a weather alert. If your car is parked outside with no shelter, get the garden hose. Don't use hot water. Just use the garden hose and put your wipers on, front and rear, and get rid of the ice because it's very, very dangerous to head off if your car is still covered in ice on the windscreen. Because unless your car is going to get a bit of sunshine before you leave for home. Leave for work from home. All right, so just a little bit of a weather warning, but as I said, don't use hot water. That'll crack your windscreen. Just use water from the garden hose, all right, just to get rid of the ice so you've got clear vision, makes it safe for you on the roads and for everyone else too. Okay, here come the King Bees. They're going to introduce you with some Good Morning Blues.

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1: And a very, very cold good morning to you. It is Graham Blues Boylang on 96.5 Inner FM. A Monday morning breakfast blues, and the second text message for the day has come through. Good morning, Graham. Hope you're well today. I am very well, thank you, Tim. Love some free-range blues, eh? Isn't it a great way to start the week? You sort of put the music on and let it wash over you and saying, I'm feeling damn good this morning. I really am. Anyway, shall we continue on? Continue on with the music, and the first track we're going to play today is from an artist named Mark Easton. He's been in touch with me. I'll be playing two tracks from Mark Easton, one now and one later on during the program. And I'm taking you right through to 9 a.m. this morning. Mark Easton. So this is from an album called Den Divine. Now, Den Divine is a pub up in Broadbeach, Coolangatta. And they have lots of blues artists during the Broadbeach Blues Festival, and it gets very, very crowded in there. But Mark Easton played there a few years ago, and he sent me down a CD. His latest CD is simply called, as soon as I pick it up, simply called Dark Horse. All right, I'll be playing a track from that CD later on during the program. But first, we start off with Mark Easton, Roll the Dice, twice. Good morning.

0: Good morning. It is Graham Blues Boy Lang on 96.5 NRFM, broadcasting out of the Warringal Shopping Complex on the corner of Rosanna Road and Bergen Street in Heidelberg. And it's a very cold morning today. It really is. It feels like minus two point something in Heidelberg at the moment. We started off with our bracket of two, the first two songs of the day. The first one was by Mark Easton from the album Volume 1. And Roll the Dice Twice was the track title. Den Devine Music is Life is a compilation album released by Den Devine, a prominent live music venue in Broadbeach, Gold Coast, highlighting local Gold Coast talent. And we finished off that bracket of two with Dion, Blues with Friends is the album title, and Song for Sam Cooke is the title. June the 5th, 2020 was the release date. Song for Sam Cooke, Here in America, is a track by legendary singer Dion DiMucci, featuring guest vocals by Paul Simon. Dion DiMucci wrote the song based on a real event from memoirs detailing a 1962 tour he shared with soul singer Sam Cooke. He was travelling through the segregated South, witnessing racial prejudice and hostility, and the way Sam Cooke handled it with grace and dignity. Good on you, Sam. Well done. Be right back with you after these presenter promotions and sponsor promotion.
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0: 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In Rewind, Jeff revisits the tracks that didn't just top the charts, they changed the times or were born from them. 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
1: I don't know what's going on here at the moment, I'll just get rid of those, I think, at the moment. That shouldn't have happened. Anyway, that doesn't matter. We shall march on. March onwards and upwards. And Jeffrey Putnam, as I said before, the weather jumped in for some unknown reason. Oh, well, Jeffrey Putnam will be joining me after the 8 o'clock news this morning and with his information about his Press Play article, which he'll be presenting at 9 o'clock this morning on 96.5 Inner FM. So I love the way they have that that promo for Press Play. He changed it from Monday Morning Magazine to Press Play. You know, that's brilliant. And he's such an informative man too. He knows his stuff. Oh, does he ever. He's been doing it for a long while, so he's very, very slick with it. Back announcing for you. The two tracks, the artist, the first one was Dutch Tilda's Mine and Some I Adopted was the album title, and House of the Rising Sun. It wasn't a cover version, it was a traditional arrangement by Dutch Tilda's. Emigrating to Australia with his family in 1955 at age 14, he quickly immersing himself in the local music scene, performing his first gig at 15 alongside Johnny O'Keefe at Collingwood Town Hall. Self-taught on guitar, he drew inspiration from American blues legends, and one of those legends was such as Mississippi John Hurt, Blind Blake, and Big Bill Bronzy. And we finished off that bracket of two with Diesel. What a great track. Alone with Blues is the album title, and the track was I'm Satisfied. It recorded 2020 through to 2021 and released on the 16th of July of 2021. Alone with Blues is a 15th studio album by Australian rock musician Diesel, aka Mark Lazzotti. The album was recorded during the 2020 COVID-19 lockdown in Australia, and Diesel played every instrument on the album. Like, I can't play, I can play play the fool, yeah, I can do that easily, but I can't play the musical instrument. And he played every instrument on the album. It was originally released by Mississippi John Hurt, and the track was I'm Satisfied. I just got greatest admiration for musicians that can jump from instrument to instrument, and Mark Lazzotti is one of those musicians that can just pick it up and play it. They know what, you know, they know the key to play it in, the chords, the notes, and everything that's involved in reading music and writing music, and the end, what is it, the end? The end product is some fantastic music. It certainly is. Okay, now we'll continue on with a bit of Ezra, a bit of boogie-woogie. That won't hurt you, will it?

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5: 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Back in answering those last two tracks, the first one was Ezra Lee from his album Motorhead Baby. And the track was titled Wow Wow. Ezra Lee was born on October the 15th, 1986 in Tamworth, New South Wales. His father, Ed Matsinick, taught him to play piano at age four. Lee used his father's record collection to learn boogie-woogie and barrel house piano. At age 14, Lee joined Johnny Green's Blues Cowboys, touring with them for 6 years. I think he's a solo act now. And then we follow that up with Eric Gales. Middle of the Road was the album title, and the track was a nice little instrumental, Swamp. February the 4th, 2017 was the release date. Eric Gales released his 15th studio album, Middle of the Road, featuring artists including Gary Clark Jr., Lauryn Hill, and others. A critically acclaimed 2017 album, the album serves as a deeply personal document of his redemption, spiritual awakening, and sobriety. Well done, Eric. What have we got coming up now for you now? I've forgotten. We've got some Ronnie Baker Brooks from his album Times Have Changed. As soon as I cue up the correct track, number three, that's ready to go. And press the magic button. Press the button, Max.
6: Appreciate it.

mighty great track from Rod Payne and the Full Time Lovers. We started off that bracket of two with Ronnie Baker Brooks. Times Have Changed was the album title, and the track was Twine Time. Ronnie Baker Brooks steps to the plate with Times Have Changed with updated blues that ventures into soul and funk with a big delicious guitar sound. Brooks surrounded himself with horns, strings and more guitars, Hammond organs and electric pianos. And then we finished off with Rod Payne and the Full Time Lovers. Dirt on Velvet was the album title, and Warm Tones was in the track was Twine Time. Ronnie Baker Brooks steps to the plate with Times Have Changed with updated blues that ventures into soul and funk with a big delicious guitar sound. Brooks surrounded himself with horns, strings and more guitars, Hammond organs and electric pianos.

MBAS stands for Melbourne Blues Appreciation Society. I haven't been down there for a long time, down there in Flemington. Don't like to drive much at night time. Bit of cataract problems with the eyes. With the cars coming towards you, sort of like spears of bright light going into your eyes. So I prefer to go by Uber or just stay home. Anyway, that's my little rant. Okay, we shall move right on, shall we? Yes, I think we shall. Now, I came across this group called Neko Doko Music. Neko Doko Music. I don't know what it means. The album is Boogie Blues, and they come from Texas. So the track I'm going to play is Lucy Lucy. Let me know if you like it.

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2: Good morning, I'm Alyssa Delfs. A blaze in Inner Melbourne has left 10 businesses up in flames this morning. Firefighters were called to Victoria Street in Richmond just after 4 a.m. More than 80 are on the scene, with more crews called in to assist in managing the fire that's engulfed one building and 10 businesses inside. No one was inside at the time. Victoria Street remains closed to all traffic, including trams, as a crime scene is established and investigations get underway. Australians will come together to celebrate NAIDOC Week this week with this year's theme, 50 Years of Deadly. Locals and visitors at Victoria's Barwon Coast will take part in a special sunrise celebration to mark the occasion. Co-CEO of the Wadawurrung Traditional Owners Aboriginal Corporation, Sarah Eccles, spoke to National Radio News about how NAIDOC Week will be celebrated in her community.
3: Nice and early for sunrise, for a 7:30 start, to provide a welcome to country, smoking, digital performance, and just to have an opportunity for community to come together on Wadawurrung country or Wadawurrung jars and to celebrate and reflect during NAIDOC week.
2: Efforts are underway to address a significant gap in hearing health for Aboriginal and Torres Strait Islander children living in remote parts of the country. New data has revealed 1 in 2 First Nations children under the age of 6 living in remote and very remote locations are likely to have middle ear disease, double the rate of their metro counterparts. First Nations lead at Hearing Australia, Anne-Marie Banfield, is urging parents and carers to know the warning signs.
4: Early detection is imperative to then be able to put in the appropriate supports. So by having your hearing checked on a regular basis allows us to be able to support parents, caregivers, educators, aunts, uncles really early on to be able to support our young ones to have a brighter future.
2: A young Melbourne footballer is receiving end-of-life care after suffering a head injury during a football match over the weekend. Nathan Fitzgerald was playing Aussie rules on Saturday for Epping Football Netball Club when the tragedy unfolded. Last night, the club shared on social media that Nathan's condition has deteriorated, confirming the 27-year-old is now receiving end-of-life care. And after decades of space exploration, lots of junk has been left up in the sky. Some has come back down to Earth, though most of it burns up in the atmosphere. In Australia, though, questions are being asked after 6 mysterious metal balls appeared washed up on a beach in Townsville, Queensland. The BBC's Richard Hamilton has more.
5: So far, there's been no definitive explanation of what they are, but there are suggestions they may have come from space rockets. Alice Gorman is an associate professor at Flinders University in Adelaide who specialises in space archaeology.
6: Called pressure spheres, they often contain fuels under high pressure, and if they'd come back in through the atmosphere, they should be a bit scorched and charred. So it's possible that they come from a rocket that a stage that was discarded, so they've fallen in from the high atmosphere, or they could even possibly come from some kind of maritime vessel.
2: And taking a look at sport, Australia has defeated England to win the ICC Women's T20 Cricket World Cup. 30,000 people attended Lord's to watch the match. Speaking to the ABC, Australia's captain Sophie Molyneux says she's proud of her side.
7: Oh, it's hard to put into words, to be honest. It was a really special day here. There was 30,000 here at Lord's, and we were able to get one over the home team in England. So we play a wonderful game today, and I'm so proud.
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8: Weather. And a very good morning to you all. Forecast for Monday the 6th of July, taking you through to Sunday the 12th of July. Today will be a maximum of 14. Morning fog, then sunny. Areas of frost and patchy fog this morning. Sunny afternoon. Tuesday the 7th, minimum of 3. Ooh, that's fresh. Not as fresh as today, though. Maximum 13 tomorrow. Partly cloudy. Areas of frost and the chance of fog in the morning. Wednesday the 8th, minimum 5, maximum 12, and it's cloudy. Chance of morning fog. Thursday the 9th, minimum 4, maximum 14, partly cloudy. The chance of morning fog, mostly sunny afternoon. And Friday the 10th of July, the gateway to the weekend. Minimum 4, maximum 15, mostly sunny. Areas of morning frost in the nearby hills. The chance of morning fog with a mostly sunny afternoon. Saturday the 11th of July, Minimum 6, maximum 16, partly cloudy, medium chance of showers, most likely later in the day. And rounding off your weather for the week, Sunday the 12th of July, minimum of 8, maximum 15 showers, chance of rain on Sunday is 80%, partly cloudy with high chance of showers. 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
8: 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That job will get you done. It will get you right through the computer in front of me, and I'll do my best to honour your request. Now, just before the 7 a.m. news, we had two tracks from a boogie blues band from Texas. Yes, it was Lucy. That one track was Lucy Lucy, and the other one was Hanging On. Now, the name of the band is Neko Doko Music. I've got no idea what that means. I might do some research on it during the week. But it's a very unusual name. But it's very, very good music. And what it is, it's all instrumentals. There's no vocals. Yeah, so just thought I'd fill you in, you know, giving you some trivia information. Now, if you ever go to a trivia contest and they say, does anyone know Neko Doko Music? You can say, I do. I do, because I heard it on 96.5 Inner FM. I think we might just move on, eh? Move on into the music? Okay. Some Royal Southern Brotherhood Band coming at you right now.

0: Oh, a very nice track from Ray Beadle. They've started off that bracket of two with the Royal Southern Brotherhood Band. Don't Look Back was the album title, and Hit Me Once was the track. Don't Look Back, the Muscle Shoals Sessions, is the third studio album by American blues rock supergroup Royal Southern Brotherhood. Released May 2015, it was recorded at the Fame Studios in Muscle Shoals in Alabama. Good old Alabama. And then we finished off with Ray Beadle from the album Spellbound, Let It Burn was the track title. Ray's guitar and vocal styles evoke numerous blues legends whilst concocting a style all his own, becoming a favourite of Australian blues music fans. Ray Beadle is a genuine article. His music comes deep from the heart and the soul. Ray's music is rich in history of the blues. What a beautiful voice. Be right back with you after this presenter promotion.
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0: Yes, and right on time, Steve has sent through his promo for tomorrow morning's Tuesday Big Breakfast. Hi, music lovers. It's big, it's bold, and it's beautiful. Join me, Steve Newman, for the Big Breakfast this Tuesday morning, the 7th of July, 6 a.m. until 9 a.m. with new tracks from Laika, Louise, The Moving Stills, Brittany Elise, Oscar the Wild, Amy Shark, Keita Alexander. It just gets better. Don't forget the regular Beatles double play around 7:15 a.m. at a Little Bruce. Kinks, Saints, and boom, you've got it. Tune in to 96.5 Inner FM or stream live from anywhere in the world. Get your cup of herbal tea, your smashed avocado, with a bit of Steve Newman on the side plate. Text straight into the studio on 0456 965 965 and say hi. Cheers from Steve Newman of Tuesday Morning Big Breakfast. A picture of Amy Shark standing in a pool with no water. Oh, there you go. Looking forward to it, Steve. Always do on a Tuesday morning. Big breakfast. No more messages are coming. No more text messages for a while. Just from Steve and Tim. I know it's a cold morning, so I'll give you an extra couple of minutes to get out of bed, get your feet on those cold bathroom tiles. They might even stick to the tiles this morning. It's so cold. Graham Lang on 96.5 Inner FM, Monday Morning Breakfast Blues. Oh, it's a great way to start your working week, isn't it?

0: Oh, that was a track from the Dark Horse album released by Mark Easton, and I'll have some information about that. I can't the Mark Easton I try and find on Wikipedia is an American, so I'll have to keep on trying to find out the Mark Easton, the blues artist. Anyway, back announcing, started off with Renee Trosman Band, Postmarked Illinois was the title and was the album title and track title. Renee Trosman is a guitar player with a long history in the blues music, turning pro in 1985. The fantastic Chicago blues scene, a regular at both side and west side of Chicago, playing with Buddy Scott, Byther Smith, Lurrie Bell, Iceman Robinson, and others. And as I said, Mark Eastman. Mark Easton and from the Dark Horse release, he sent me down. He's up in Brisbane, and he graciously sent me down a CD. He said, "Can you play this for me?" And I said, "Certainly, not a problem at all." And I'm going to, there's 13 tracks, so that'll keep me. I'll play one track every Monday until we've played the whole 13. And that track was number two on the CD, was titled Mother. And that's about the most I can give you. But some more information about what he plays. Mark Easton, he plays vocals. He sings vocals, guitars, bass. He plays the drums, harmonica, jaw harp, a dombra, a lute from Kazakhstan, Mongolian horse head fiddle, and throat singing. Nancy Pan plays a Mongolian horse head fiddle. Tio Kunrawaran, didgeridoo on the Black Betty track. And this album is a hybrid of blues, rock, and Central Asian folk music. So it's very, very different, but very, very good. I'll be right back with you after this sponsor promotion and presenter promotion.
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3: Good morning, Graham Blues Boy Lang on 96.5 Inner FM. Monday morning breakfast blues. Oh, it's a cold one this morning. I've just played two tracks from that band from Texas, the Boogie Woogie Blues Band. Their name of the band is Necco Doco. The first one I played was Get It Up, and the second one was Blue Jean Blues. And there's no vocals. You've got an album of about 16 tracks or so, or maybe not quite that many. Great music. Don't let me sort of put you off. Great music, but there's no vocals. It's all instrumentals. My wife likes it, so she gives it the tick of approval, so that must mean it's pretty good. The time is 7:37 on a Monday morning breakfast blues, and we're just going to sneak over and have a look at the temperature in Heidelberg at the moment. The time is 7:37 on a Monday morning, and in Heidelberg, the weather at the moment, the temperature is 0.3, but it feels like minus 1.6. That's pretty brisk, yes, but anyway. It is winter, and it's the first actual serious frost we've had all winter. So we're pretty lucky, really, pretty lucky. Who likes a bit of Stevie Ray Vaughan? I do. I like Stevie Ray Vaughan. Oh, put your hands up. Okay, there's one, two. Oh, I've got both arms up, so it means there's two people, me and myself and my shadow. Okay, here's some Stevie Ray Vaughan for you.

0: Oh, that gets the blood flowing, doesn't it, eh? Now, we played two tracks from Stevie Ray Vaughan from the album Couldn't Stand the Weather. The first one was Scuttle Button, and the second track was from the same album, Couldn't Stand the Weather, Stang's Swang, recorded January 1984, released May the 15th of the same year. Couldn't Stand the Weather is the acclaimed second studio album by Stevie Ray Vaughan and Double Trouble. Stevie Ray Vaughan wrote half the tracks. The album reached number 31 on the Billboard 200 chart. Well done, Stevie. Rightio, I'll just put that over there, get that out of the way. The time is 7:43 on a Monday morning. Monday morning breakfast blues. I'll be right back with you after this community service announcement.
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0: And speaking of Stevie Ray Vaughan, Steve Newman thinks Stevie Ray Vaughan's pretty damn good. I think he's pretty damn good too, Steve. Now, speaking of Steve, we've got some C6 Steve coming up right now. Bit of love and peace. We all could do with a bit of love and peace, couldn't we?
2: Hey man,
3: what's the issue here?
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2: Nobody knows what the trouble is. Nobody sees.
3: Have mercy.

It's all got so divided. Just ain't no middle ground. He right and she wrong. Don't seem no way around.

0: Oh, did you enjoy that track from C6D from his album Love and Peace? And that was also the track title, released July 24th, 2020. Love and Peace is the 10th studio album by American blues musician C6D. The album features a raw, stripped-down mix of blues, country and Americana, highlighting his signature slide guitar. And I've got a CD of C6D called Hubcap Music, and he had an old Morris Minor, and he welded two hubcaps together and he made a guitar out of it. Saved himself a lot of money, and it sounds fantastic. I might give that a run next week. Be right back with you after this presenter promotion.
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0: Yes, and Geoffrey Putnam, who'll be joining me after the 8 a.m. news for a bit of a chit-chat about today's press play with Glyn Johns. Geoff's Rewind segment today will feature Glyn Johns, the groundbreaking British producer and engineer whose signature natural, spacious sound shaped rock history. He worked with The Who, The Rolling Stones, Led Zeppelin, The Beatles, and countless others, becoming one of the most influential studio figures of the 20th century. That is Press Play with Geoff Putnam straight after the 9 a.m. news. But he'll be jumping into the studio here in Studio 2, and we're going to have a bit of a chat with him after the 8 a.m. news. Some King Biscuit coming for you right now. I haven't played this track for quite some time from King Biscuit. The album title is King Biscuit, but the band is the Simon Kinney Lewis Band.

Oh, a mighty fine track from the Simon Kinney Lewis band. King Biscuit was the album title and Swamp Rat was the track title. Swamp Rat featured Simon Kinney on Lewis on vox and guitar, Nate Ginsberg on keys, Tony Boyd on drums, Rob Ewan on bass, produced by Robin Ford. The time is 7:58 on a Monday morning breakfast blues. I'm going to play a track now from, another Necco. No, we don't want Necco, do we? A track here from Robert Beanley, and the track is called Singer. See you, catch up with you after the 8 a.m. news. The artist is Robert Randolph.

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2: Good morning, I'm Alyssa Delfs. The Prime Minister has arrived in Fiji to seal a landmark treaty in a bid to counter China's influence in the Pacific. Anthony Albanese landed last night ahead of the signing of the Vuvale Union Agreement with his Fijian counterpart. The Prime Minister will travel to the Solomon Islands tomorrow to progress negotiations on a new treaty. On Wednesday, the Puk Puk Treaty with Port Moresby will come into effect. The same day, Mr. Albanese is due to meet with his PNG counterpart, James Marape. The

0: whirlwind round of diplomacy doesn't stop there. He'll then meet with India's Prime Minister in Melbourne later in the week. Today, the Royal Commission into Anti-Semitism and Social Cohesion continues. Social media giant Meta will front the inquiry today about the media's role in fueling anti-Semitism and hate speech online. Two representatives will answer questions today, including the platform's US-based Director of Content Policy, Benjamin Good, who will appear via video link. New research has found people in rural and remote areas accessing voluntary assisted dying deal with geographic isolation, cultural norms, and service limitations. Charles Sturt University researchers say access to VAD can also be shaped by infrastructure and relational dynamics that define small communities. Lead author Melissa Hansen told 2MCE there are legislative bans on conversations about VAD via telehealth.
1: We're not talking about conversations, related to the medication or the process of voluntary assisted dying. We're talking about administrative conversations surrounding the issues for, you know, for example, the patient needing to, having lived in the state for a certain amount of time, having a look at forms that need to be filled in.
0: Sheep farmers could soon estimate their flock's live weight and fleece weight in real time without the need for labour-intensive handling. New technology being developed by the CSIRO will capture movements in real time as animals move naturally through paddocks and fields. It's called FlockMate, and it's the culmination of a two-year research project on behalf of Meat and Livestock Australia and Australian Wool Innovation. And overseas, a lawyer for a high-profile Palestinian doctor who's been held in Israeli detention without charge for 18 months says he's in a critical condition. Dr. Hussam Abu Safia was the director of the Kamal Adwan Hospital in northern Gaza during Israel's war with Hamas. The BBC's Rachel White has the details.
2: Dr. Hussam Abu Safia led the hospital through the 85 days siege by the Israeli military, releasing videos in which he pleaded for help. He was arrested in December 2024 and has not been charged. Israel maintains he's a member of Hamas and is being held legally as an unlawful combatant. His lawyer is reported to have visited the doctor on Thursday, saying he bore new, severe injuries that made him hard to recognise. The group Physicians for Human Rights is calling for Dr. Abu Safia's immediate transfer out of the interrogation facility where he's currently being held.
0: And taking a look at sport, Ferrari's Charles Leclerc has dominated the British Grand Prix after the safety car led the field to a checkered flag in an F1 race of late drama. George Russell finished a fortunate second for Mercedes, with fellow Brit Lewis Hamilton completing the podium for Ferrari, but under investigation for a potential yellow flag breach. Australia's Oscar Piastri missed out on making a point in 11th place. The McLaren driver's challenge effectively ended early after he was forced to make a pit stop for sustaining damage at the end of lap one.
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5: And a very good morning to you. Your look at this today, the weather, starting Monday the 6th of July, going through to Sunday the 12th of July. Forecast for today is maximum 14, morning fog, then sunny. Areas of frost and patchy fog this morning. Sunny afternoon, Tuesday the 7th. Minimum 3, maximum 13 and partly cloudy. Areas of frost and the chance of fog in the morning. Going into Wednesday, minimum 5, maximum 12 and cloudy. The chance of morning fog. Thursday the 9th of July, minimum 4, maximum 14, partly cloudy. The chance of morning fog, but with a mostly sunny afternoon. Friday the 10th of July, the gateway to the weekend. Minimum 4, maximum 15, mostly sunny, areas of morning frost about the nearby hills, the chance of morning fog, mostly sunny afternoon. So it's going to be a cold week, but a nice sunny week. Saturday the 11th of July starts to go a bit sour, minimum 6, maximum 16 and a shower or two, partly cloudy, medium chance of showers most likely later in the day, and rounding off your weather for the week. Sunday the 12th of July, minimum of 8, maximum 15 and showers, chance of rain on Sunday 80% with partly cloudy with high chance of showers. 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And it's that time of the morning when we welcome Jeff Putnam.
6: I'll take that.
5: which mic are you on? The red one?
6: Yeah.
5: How's that?
6: I think that's okay.
5: That's better, isn't it?
6: Yeah, that's it.
5: Okay, right. Now we've got that sorted out. Okay, now, Jeff's Rewind to that segment today is featuring Glyn Johns. And how are you, Jeff? Good morning.
7: Yeah, it was a bit cold.
5: It's a bit fresh, isn't it, out there?
7: Ooh. Yes, 0 degrees and windscreen was frozen, so I haven't had that in many a year, actually.
5: Takes you back to the old home, the old Dart.
7: Oh, yes, the winter of 81 in the UK, it dropped to minus 18 where we lived in near London.
5: Goodness me.
7: And I was driving a little Renault 5, great little car, but...
5: no heater.
7: I couldn't open the door. Well, I had heaters, yeah, but I couldn't open the door because it had literally frozen the door to the car.
5: Goodness me.
7: And just to put it in perspective, there are icicles hanging from the gutter that were probably 150mm, 200mm long.
5: What's that, 6 to 8 inches?
7: Yeah. And I had to break them off and I had to drive to London. And the sky was clear and snow was sort of forecast, but it wasn't snowing. And then I drove to the M4, which is the main drag into London from where we live, past the airport. And the sky just turned black and the snow just dropped. And the motorway disappeared. I mean, literally in minutes, well, less than a minute, it was so thick.
5: Goodness me.
7: Yeah, so it took 4 hours to get to London and nobody was there, so I turned around and went home.
5: Oh, you should have stayed home in the warm.
7: I should have done, but yeah.
5: You should have.
7: I was a bit too conscientious, I think.
5: My goodness, the door was frozen to the car.
7: The door was frozen.
5: Once you got in the car, you had no trouble starting it. Well,
7: No, that was fine. I mean, it had a good battery. I remember in England, you change the battery every year. Well, not every year, but I mean, every couple of years, particularly for winter, because they always let you down. But when I did open the door, I forced it and all the rubber split, you know, around the...
5: Around the door jam?
7: So bits of rubber on the door and bits of rubber on the car. It was crazy. But that was an extreme winter. Yeah,
5: it sounded like a terrible winter to me.
7: And there was another occasion, I think later, it would have been in the late 80s, I had about a five-year-old BMW, which is not good in black ice, I found out.
5: Yeah.
7: I went down a hill and I was pirouetting, I guess is the best expression, down the hill on black ice. And so... Compared to the UK or Europe or North America.
5: This is nothing.
7: It's absolutely nothing.
5: Yeah. Anyway, we better get on to Glyn Johns.
7: Yes, Glyn Johns.
5: This sounds fascinating.
7: Yeah, Glyn Johns is a quiet guy. Interesting, very interesting guy. He goes back to the 60s, but his main period was the 70s, I suppose. But he worked very much, very closely with Shel Ptolemy, who produced a lot of early Who stuff and Kinks. As an engineer assistant, then he went out on his own, and he had a philosophy about recording bands. He never suffered fools gladly, as they say.
5: Yeah.
7: He had a pretty short fuse. If they turned up stoned or drunk or didn't turn up, he'd just shut the studio down and say, right, forget it, you know.
5: Yeah.
7: But meticulously recorded. The Eagles is an interesting story. I won't go into it now, but they fell out in a big way. But he did produce their first album. And he has a particular sound, the Glyn Johns sound, in the way he positions microphones, apparently, in the studio. He's still around.
5: Would you say he was a more up-to-date version of Phil Spector
7: with
5: his wall of sound?
7: Yeah, well, as difficult, probably.
5: Yeah.
7: But he knew his craft. He knows his craft. He's still around, he has his own studio in the south of England. And he's recorded, Led Zeppelin, The Who, and lots of bands. I'll go through.
8: JD Steele, special
7: 10 or 12 tracks. That's interesting. But yes, Glyn Johns. He's quite a remarkable. And you never hear about producers. So that's why I like to bring them to the front show.
5: Yeah, because the listener gets is the finished product.
7: Exactly.
5: But we've got no idea what happened on in the background.
7: exactly.
5: You know, right. Like the group is good, like, you know, like the Beatles. The Beatles were fantastic, but it was George Martin.
7: Exactly.
5: Doing, you know, twiddling the knobs and doing this and all that sort of
7: exactly.
5: stuff. You know, sort of really putting the final details to what great combination you got. Lennon McCartney doing the songwriting, George Harrison in the background a bit, and you got George Martin doing the production side.
7: And they work together beautifully. I mean, producers don't always work with bands harmoniously, as in sometimes Glyn John's case. You know, they're there to produce the
5: record.
7: And I have to add, they're mostly men. There's not enough women in the production side of music, unfortunately. I think about 15%, which is a bit sad. But it's the background boys which put the music together we enjoy.
5: Yeah.
7: And they make the most of... there's lots of stories about Skyhooks, I can tell you. Probably not on air, but, you know.
5: No, we'll keep that for another day.
7: That was a different producer, but, anyway, really, to finish Glyn Johns off, he's got a really good book called Sound Man. He wrote it himself. And if you like Led Zeppelin and the music of the 70s particularly, then that's a really good book to read because it tells you how he did it and also the situations he got himself in with the bands. It's a really, really great book. Oh, and he worked on Get Back, which was the recent six-hour documentary Beatles.
5: Oh, yes.
7: So he was brought in to help on that too. So, great man.
5: Yeah, as I said, you know, the unseen commodity of and the brilliance of, like when George Martin brought in the orchestra for one of the Beatles songs.
7: That's right.
5: I can hear it, but
7: I
5: can't.
7: That was a day in the life, I think, from Sgt. Pepper's.
5: Definitely Sgt. Pepper's,
7: And they were working with old valve equipment. This is the thing, you know. And I think Sgt. Pepper's probably done on 8-track, but that was so advanced for the day, where now it's multiple tracks. I think it's unlimited now. But so it's all pioneering stuff. And, it should be a good show. I've got a friend in the studio with me today.
5: Okay.
7: It's called The Fire Alarm.
5: Yes. I'll give the listeners prior warning. The fire detector or the fire alarm.
7: The low battery.
5: It's got low battery, and every 2 minutes it goes beep.
7: Beep. I can't do a thing about it. We daren't touch it while we're all on air.
5: We're not gorillas. We can't climb up there and open up the roof.
7: So I'll
5: wish you all the best.
7: That'll be a fascinating addition to the show. That's the show today. So you'll get music from Led Zeppelin and, of course, the Who.
5: What a great...
7: Small Faces, all the bands you like. You know, countless others.
5: Yeah.
7: That
5: will be the entire 2 hours?
7: No, I was thinking about that, and maybe I should have, but I haven't. No, it's the normal 1 hour. I've got some AMRAP stuff I want to play today.
5: Oh, yeah, right, yes.
7: To fit young musicians' stuff in as well. So
5: yeah, I've got a... I'm meeting up with a singer from a band... called Hey Gringo.
7: I've heard of them.
5: Yeah, well, he's coming here, and we're going to go have a coffee out in the shopping centre, and it was all arranged through Colin from Perth.
7: Oh, yes.
5: Because he's really into music, and he sent a message to Daryl.
7: Yes.
5: Daryl is the singer, or one of the singers, or I hope you're not listening, Daryl. of Hey Gringo, and we're going to get together and have a bit of a chat.
7: That's good.
5: Had a cup of coffee and
7: see
5: if I can maybe one day get him into the studio.
7: That'd be great. And so this is a young band, is it, I think?
5: Well, I tried to sort of find some information about them.
7: Yeah.
5: But
7: they need, all these bands, Australian bands, need promoting as much as possible.
5: Oh, yeah, well, he just lives in Bundoora.
7: Oh, right.
5: Yeah.
7: Okay.
5: Yeah.
7: Well, that's handy. But, you know, these kids are are producing, where Glyn Johns was using Abbey Road and Olympic Studios in London, these kids are doing creating music in their bedrooms, you know, on the laptop.
5: Yeah.
7: with multiple tracking.
5: Yeah, yeah, during COVID. What will I do? I'll write an album.
7: That's right. And now with AI, that adds another layer, which is a bit controversial.
5: Yes. But, yeah, isn't it?
7: Yeah, it is actually. It's going to be a problem.
5: During the COVID, Caliorti took up knitting beanies.
7: Oh, well, to each their own.
5: Keep the mind active.
7: Yeah, it was a strange period, wasn't it?
5: Well, I'll let you go. Finish setting up and you can go back into Studio One with your little beeping mate there up on the roof. Yeah, there it goes again.
7: I need a broom handle or something. Yeah, but then then the whole thing will go off. So
5: They'll evacuate the shopping centre.
7: I don't think I'll touch it.
5: Yeah.
7: All right. Nice to talk to you, Graham.
5: All right. And we'll look forward to it again next week.
7: Great. It might still be beeping.
5: Press play. Jeffrey Putnam after the 9 a.m. news. Looking forward to it.
7: Cheers.
5: Thank you. Okay. Better catch up on some presented promotions, stings and sponsored promotions. So be right back with you after these.
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0: Oh, a bit of a sudden finish to that. That was Sam Buckley, but started off that bracket of two with Tim Gaze and the Blues Doctors. The album title was Blues Remedy, and the track was Blues with a Feeling, a great track. I really love that. It was released in 1998. Tim Gaze and the Blues Doctors is an acclaimed Australian blues roots project formed in 1998, same year as their debut album was released. And then Sam Buckley, who I met up with at the Broadbeach Blues Festival in May, he's a great bloke, he really is. And his debut album is Blue Ocean, and I've been playing a few tracks after that for the next couple of weeks. The Sun is Shining is the track title. Sam Buckley is a prominent Australian rhythm blues guitarist, singer, songwriter, originally from the mid-north coast of New South Wales. He built his reputation playing in established bands like Dream Boogie. His debut album, Studio debut album, Blue Ocean, features Memphis-based producer Lester Snell, who worked with Albert King and B.B. King. The time is 8:32 on a Monday morning breakfast blues. It's a great way to start your working week, isn't it? I'll be right back with you after these announcements.
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1: Graham Blues by Lang on 96.5 NRFM, Monday morning breakfast blues. That's a great way to start your working week. It really is. Gets the blood flowing. I'm going to play a request for Colin of Perth. He would like to see a track from David Hianti. I think that's how you pronounce it. The Thrillies version of The Thrill Is Gone.

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3: 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Sorry, Dave Graham Jr. But I got busy. So thank you very much for your text message. Good morning, Graham. Great show and songs, Dave Graham Jr. Thank you very much. You're a great supporter to 96.5 Inner FM. And then Bruce McCausland. How are you, Bruce? Good morning, Graham. Apologies for my late request, but if possible, could you play Arrow Through Me in 1993 remix of Wings, please? Hope you and Pauline and family are well. Take care and see ya. Bruce, I think I'm going to be struggling for time. I'll see how I go, but it's probably doubtful, so it might be next week. Anyway, I'll see what I can do. But I'm just going to sneak back to the other screen. Now, some information about that last artist I played, Dean Hotani. Oh, excuse me. I'll be right back. Colin from Perth has sent me through some information about Dean. He's currently on tour of Metro Regional Western Australia, an extended Australian tour. He's known Dean for many years. He was a lead guitarist and legendary singer, songwriter, guitarist, New South Wales, Glenn Cadia, and The Sideshow. And I've got some more information there about Dean. With his unique finger style and soulful, earthy vocals, Dean Hitanti draws inspiration from blues and roots music and his love of funk and old school rhythm and blues. There you go. So I'll see what I just got to... Oh, excuse me. A lot of talking this morning and a bit of a tickle in the throat. You got a tickle in your throat? I'll laugh it off. Oh, it's throat tease. Remember that ad? Anyway, keep on going, Graham. I'll just snip back to here. Now, I've got another track coming up from Dean. You get Colin from Perth. You get a double up. You get two of Dean. This one's called Roots Music from Just Another Day. So you get two for the price of one here.

Well, there you are, Bruce. I managed to sort of slip it into the queue there. That is actually the first time I've heard that track by Wings. That I was quite enjoyed. Sort of funky feel too, a bit of brassy there. And Bruce has returned another text message. He says, "No problems, Graham. This retirement is hard work. As the song goes, we're busy doing nothing, working the whole day through. We'd like to be happy, but we never do have the time." If you're not happy in retirement, I feel sorry for you, Bruce. Yeah, thank you for all the things that you've passed on to the 96.5 Inner FM radio station over the years or pre-retirement. It's always still wearing a lot of the stuff. It's greatly appreciated what you did for the station. It really is, and for the promoters and the presenters and things like that. It was muchly appreciated, and you didn't ask a cent for it, which is the sign of a good character. The time is 8:52. Just about time to say my, I'll say my fare thee wells and good thee byes and toodaloos and see you laters, because with Gary Moore, 6.5 minutes is coming up. Very, very shortly. So thank you very much for your text messages, everyone. Much appreciated. So I'd like to I'll pack up all my CDs. I've got a coffee date with coming up with a singer from Hey. Dringo. Oh, it's just past my mind at the moment. Anyway, I'll put on Gary Moore. And see you all next Monday. Thank you very much for being such loyal listeners to 96.5 Inner FM. Bye you all.

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1: Good morning, I'm Melissa Delfs. Australia's peak medical body is calling on the government to mandate the Health Star rating system to support healthier food choices. Peter Hislop reports.
2: In a new submission, the Australian Medical Association has urged Food Standards Australia New Zealand to move ahead with mandating the HSR system. The AMA describes it as a significant step forward, strengthening the country's front of pack nutrition labelling and ensures people have access to clear, consistent information about the food they buy. After more than a decade of voluntary implementation, just 37% of packaged foods display a Health Star rating, far short of the government's 70% target.
1: There's a significant gap in hearing health for Aboriginal and Torres Strait Islander children living in remote parts of the country compared to their metropolitan counterparts. One in two First Nations children under the age of six living in remote and very remote locations are likely to have middle ear disease, double the rate in metro areas. First Nations lead at Hearing Australia, Anne-Marie Banfield, is urging parents and carers to organise hearing checks twice a year.
3: Every 6 months, we recommend that we get our little ones' ears checked, and the earlier we get intervention and support in for families, the better outcome for our little ones to be able to fit in, learn better, hear better. Hearing affects every aspect of our lives.
1: Overseas, thousands of firefighters across southern Europe are battling wildfires fuelled by an unseasonable 40-degree heatwave and strong winds. The BBC's Paddy Maguire reports.
4: With temperatures set to rise again in the coming days, authorities are scrambling to respond to the wildfires, which are happening in early summer rather than during its peak. In France, where forest fires are raging in the East Pyrenees, officials have banned spectators from the route of the Tour de France cycling race, whose third stage finishes in the region on Monday. In Portugal, Spain and Greece, other fires are mostly under control, but the damage is significant. The blazes have consumed almost 200 square kilometres of land.
1: And back home, a didgeridoo performance, smoking ceremony and welcome to country has featured at a NAIDOC Week sunrise celebration at Victoria's Barwon Coast.

0: This year's NAIDOC Week theme, 50 Years of Deadly, will honour the strength, culture and leadership of Indigenous people. Event organiser Sarah Eccles told National Radio News it's a great opportunity to celebrate past generations of Indigenous people.
1: Really celebrate the 50 years of being deadly and just to strengthen leadership of Aboriginal and Torres Strait Islander people and be able to share our culture, to celebrate that we're all part of that culture as Australians today, to provide a bit of sharing of cultural knowledge and education and just really ground us all together and connect us together.
0: And taking a look at sport now, the 48 teams that began the World Cup last month are being whittled down to a final eight in the current round of matches. France and Morocco are through already. Five-time winners Brazil were defeated by Norway this morning 2-1, and shortly Mexico will host England. Meantime, co-host US President Donald Trump thanked FIFA for suspending a red card given to a key Team USA player. It means Folarin Balogun will be able to play against Belgium tomorrow morning. And Australia has defeated England to win the ICC Women's T20 Cricket World Cup. Speaking to the ABC, Australia captain Sophie Molyneux says she's proud of her side.
2: Oh, it's hard to put into words, to be honest. It was a really special day here. There was 30,000 here at Lord's and we were able to get one over the home team in England. So we play a wonderful game today and I'm so proud.
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5: And good morning to you on a very cold Melbourne morning. It was zero when I was driving into the studio, which is unusual. But for a POM like me, that's actually not too bad for winter when I've experienced minus 18 in London. Anyway, the day's going to pan out quite nicely, actually. Morning fog, then sunny, maximum of 14. Tomorrow, overnight, back down to 3, which is not great. Maximum of 13 tomorrow, so partly cloudy. We lose the sun. Wednesday, minimum 5 overnight. So, the overnight temperatures have gone up a bit, but the day temperatures have gone down. Maximum of 12, partly cloudy on Wednesday. Thursday, so overnight 4, back up to 14 during the day, and again, partly cloudy. Friday, we're looking at 4 overnight and a maximum of 15 during the day. And Saturday, minimum 6 overnight, maximum 16. Oh, there you go. That's nice for you working people. Sunday, 12th of July already, minimum of 8 overnight. Oh, heat wave. And a maximum of 15. But the downside is on Saturday and Sunday, showers. Sorry about that. All right, so welcome to my program. 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
7: It's Monday morning. We're about to Press Play with Jeffrey Putnam, where the songs aren't just played, they're re-experienced. For the next 2 hours, we're dusting off the vinyl, tuning the dial, and taking you back to the sounds that shaped your world. From the golden days of rock and roll right through to today. So settle in, get comfortable, and let the memories roll. It's time to Press Play.

Okay, the great Don Henley. That was Dirty Laundry. Bit of a blistering solo debut from Eagles frontman Don Henley. Well, wasn't exactly frontman, was he? He was a drummer, I think. Anyway, 1982, from his album I Can't Stand Still. Where was it recorded? Record One Studios, the famous Record One Studios in Los Angeles. So apparently Henley didn't actually play drums on that particular track. He left that to a gentleman called Jeff Porcaro, while his Eagles bandmate Joe Walsh stepped in to trade blistering guitar solos with, of all people, Toto's Steve Lukather. There you go, a bit of trivia. Next time you go to a trivia function, that question might pop up. Unlikely. Right, so welcome to Press Play today. And thank you, Graham, for another great show this morning. And we had a few issues. We sorted out between us. And that's what teamwork's all about on Steam Radio. Right, so I'm presenting my show today on the lands of the Kulin Nations. And I pay my respects to their elders and ancestors. So welcome to Press Play on this station, 96.5 Inner FM. It's my journey from, I guess, the 1950s. In fact, yes, exactly 1950, I like to say, to right now. And in the rewind segment in the middle of the show, I tend to look at tracks that didn't just top the charts. They captured moments, changed culture, and told the story of time. And today is no exception. I like to go behind the music and find out who put it all together other than the band themselves. So Rewind today features the work of the great record producer Glyn Johns. And if you haven't heard of him, you will if you stay tuned to this show. And he's worked with The Who, The Rolling Stones, Led Zeppelin and The Beatles and countless others, making him one of the most influential studio figures of the 20th century. So you're listening to 96.5 Inner FM and a couple of tracks coming up now from my App Rap file. That's the organisation that promotes new music from Australian artists.

it's really just a mystery. On your own and your skin and bone, cause you've got all that you may know. You don't know what you don't know, but it's all that can come from your mind. And in that side, it's all you are, skin and bone.

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1: 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You got a minute to talk about organ and tissue donation? 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

You are indeed, and this is Press Play with Jeff every Monday morning, and today's no exception. So, big moment in America's history, War of Independence, 250th anniversary. So, lots of fireworks and things going off there at the moment, and I'm rather interested in American history because it actually tells a lot about the state of America at the moment. America is probably more divided now than it has been for some years, but it's always been divided in some way. And I just wrote down this little piece over the weekend. It's only short, just about the War of Independence, how it happened. It started over taxes and controls. Britain taxed the American colonies and tightened political grip, sparking protests like the Boston Tea Party, and escalate into war in 1775. So the colonists won by outlasting the British Empire, dreadful British Empire, led by George Washington. The Continental Army avoided decisive defeat while fighting a costly war of attrition. And then France provided vital military and financial aid, exhausted and outmaneuvered. France and Britain have always been enemies. Exhausted and outmaneuvered, Britain surrendered at Yorktown in 1781, recognizing American independence. And that leads on to the Second Amendment, was directly shaped by the colonists' deep mistrust of permanent standing armies, which they viewed as tools of tyranny, because the Revolution relied heavily on local citizen and militias rather than massive professional military. The founders wanted to safeguard that model. They wrote the amendment to ensure that the new federal government could never disarm these state militias, guaranteed that everyday citizens could keep weapons to protect their communities against foreign threats or a tyrannical government. And that last point is very important. Not their next door neighbour. But that's another issue with America, isn't it? So there we go. There's my little bit on the War of Independence today. And I hope all you folks in America are enjoying the moment. Right, so back to some Aussie music. And there's a bit of news about the guy who is the singer in this band.

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2: And welcome to the show to Steve Newman from Big Breakfast. Tomorrow morning, 6 to 9, I'll read out your promo a little bit later, Steve. Thanks for tuning in. You're a regular listener. And I thank you for that. Also to Evan. Tune in, Jeff. Butter's a bit hard to spread when it's so cold. It is, Evan. That's absolutely true. But unless you use that spreadable stuff, which nobody knows what it's made of. I don't know. That's the way it is these days, isn't it? Do we know what we eat? And I can't read the label. What I do, I go to the supermarket, I get my phone out, and I take a photograph, I blow it up and make sure that there's not too many nasties in there, but it's a bit hard to avoid. And Tim, good morning, Jeff. You're a regular listener, and I hope you're well on this very, very cold morning. The studio's freezing, but we've got a fan heater, and that's doing its job at the moment. Okay, so rewind today, as I said a little bit earlier. Personally, I love the work of Glyn Johns, the record producer, the British record producer, and I think you will too when you hear the tracks that I'm going to play today. And you may not know him. He's a quietly influential figure in the modern recording history. If you love rock music from the 60s, 70s, or indeed the 80s, you've definitely heard his work. So he was born in 1942, which makes him, quick calculation, for 84, gosh, I think. Yes, in Epsom, Surrey, a nice part of the home counties in England. As a teenager, he was a singer and guitarist performing in skiffle bands during the pre-Beatles boom. And his real break came at IBC Studios in London, very famous for some of the early bands which formed the British Invasion sound. He began as a teenage engineer, lucky boy. He learnt fast, and by the early 60s, he was behind the desk for sessions that would define the British rock explosion. And here's two tracks that Glyn Johns had certainly some control over. You'll know them.

Okay, opening Rewind today, two great tracks from the 60s and the early years with my guest, or my not physical guest, but metaphorical guest, Glyn Johns. However, before I tell you about those tracks, I must go back to the two I played just before Rewind. Can't forget a bit of back announcing. So how's that? Of course, by Sherbet. The great track from May 1976. Interesting bit of trivia. It was produced by Richard Lush, who had worked with the Beatles at Abbey Road and came out to Australia. I think he still lives here. Recorder EMI Studios. Lead singer Daryl Braithwaite had just announced his retirement. Well deserved, Daryl, and hope you have catch up with all the things you have to do in retirement. And you've contributed a lot to the Australian music industry. Following that, Precious by The Jam, and released 1982 from their final studio album, The Gift, which is a really good album, and recorded at George Martin's famous Air Studios in London, and became a massive underground club hit, even crossing the Atlantic, which is amazing, to peak at number 19 on the US Billboard dance charts. Okay, so if you're listening and you have to fly, you can always listen again as a podcast from the Inner FM website, or indeed Spotify. Just do a search, press play, and it'll pop up. Right, so back to a Rewind today, the music of Glyn Johns, record producer, and first up, My Generation by The Who, released way, way back in 1965, recorded at IBC Studios. And the producer was Shel Talmy, of course. But Glyn Johns was behind the glass as the tape operator and engineer for these sessions. Gosh, he must have been young. Anyway, Johns pushed the studio equipment to absolute limits. He was good at doing that, deliberately overloading the inputs to get that tape saturation, which I think comes through if you listen carefully. And he captured John Entwistle's sort of roaring, groundbreaking bass solos. Wow, he's a great bass player, was. And constantly adjusting the mic placement on his Marshall stacks to handle the unprecedented volume. I bet, what an experience. You Really Got Me by The Kinks followed, again at IBC Studios, and Shel Talmy, producer, and the young Glyn Johns working as balance engineer. And Johns had to contend with Dave Davis, DIY bedroom hack. And it's famous to get that really distorted guitar sound on lead guitar. He sliced the speaker cone of his little Ellipco amplifier with a razor blade. I'm not sure what it did, but it certainly did something. And Glyn Johns ran a mic directly in front of the torn speaker, routing the damaged fizzy signal straight into the desk and pushing the levels until the meters slammed red. God, I'd love to have done that job. Would have been great fun, leaving such a legacy of great music. Okay, so Johns became known for his technical precision and ability to capture a band as they truly sounded. No tricks, no gloss, just energy and clarity. I think energy was the most important thing, which comes out in anything that Glyn Johns sprinkled fairy dust on. It just is fantastic productions, as far as I'm concerned anyway. So by the late 60s, he was engineering for the Stones, the Beatles, Led Zeppelin, and The Who. He engineered the Stones' Beggar's Banquet and Let It Bleed, and was brought in by the Beatles to rescue Get Back sessions, later seen in Peter Jackson's six-hour documentary, which was fantastic if you managed to catch it in the last couple of years. All right, two more tracks from the stable of Glyn Johns.

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6: And Ashley has a really, really good show between 4 and 6 every Sunday. I missed you yesterday, Ashley. We've been living in another house, actually, looking after our teenage granddaughters while their parents are sunning themselves in California with World Cup stuff and all of that. So, yes, and the Socceroos went out. I got up at 4 o'clock and watched it with my wife, and yes, it was disappointing in many ways, but boy, didn't we show them what it's like to support your mates, I guess, and that great diversity of culture.